0: while child safety organisations say the current age-checking systems remain far more reliable. Technology reporter Will Guyatt in London says parents will also need to change their behaviour.
1: It's going to be very interesting to see what the government is going to do for younger people, because let's not forget that many of these kids that have got accounts have been encouraged by parents and said it's okay to fake their age in order to get on them. And that's part of the problem here. It's not just the tech companies. They're going to have to do something here. You know, parents are going to have to take their part in this band too.
0: Voters in Switzerland have rejected a plan to cap the country's population at 10 million people. The proposal was put forward by the far-right Swiss People's Party, who argued the move would ease housing, transportation and environmental concerns. From Bureaus Worldwide, this is FSN.
2: 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And Romeo over here relies on it to treat acne spots. Sudocrem has got the whole family covered. And of course, it's great for nappy rash. Bit of privacy, please. Sudocrem, not just for babies, for every...
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1: Doing news in Washington, I'm Nick Harper. The US says Washington and Tehran have signed a deal to end the conflict and start further negotiations on Iran's nuclear program. The two sides will take part in a signing ceremony scheduled for Friday in Geneva. But US Vice President J.D. Vance says there are still a lot of very important details to be worked out with Iran. The full text of the agreement has not yet been released, but President Donald Trump says the Strait of Hormuz should be fully reopened by Friday. Earlier, Vice President Vance told CNBC this deal is a win for the American people.
2: Even if we just stopped here, what would be true? Their military is destroyed, the Straits of Hormuz are open, their nuclear program has been destroyed, and we have incredible economic leverage over them that we didn't have a year and a half ago. So we've got a lot of leverage here, but we also have the president saying to them, we're extending an open hand.
1: The artificial intelligence company Anthropic are set to meet with White House officials over a public dispute concerning the company's latest AI models. FSN's Mitch McCann reports from New York.
3: On Friday, Anthropic received an export control directive, forcing the company to suspend access to its latest AI models, which are named Fable 5 and Mythos. The order directed that access be stopped by any foreign national, whether inside or outside the United States. But given the difficulties in turning the models off for those people only, Anthropic disabled access for everyone. It's reported the government made the directive because of a national security threat. Anthropic has said that it believes the government is concerned about a potential narrow, non-universal jailbreak, where a user could bypass a cybersecurity guardrail and ask Fable 5 to read a specific codebase and fix any software flaws, as reported by CNBC. Anthropic has characterized the situation as a misunderstanding. Mitch McCann, New York.
1: British Prime Minister Keir Starmer has announced a ban on social media for under-16s. Critics, including YouTube, have warned the blanket bans could push young people towards less safe, unregulated services, while child safety organisations say the current age-checking systems remain far more reliable. Technology reporter Will Guyatt in London says parents will also need to change their behaviour.
4: It's going to be very interesting to see what the government is going to do for younger people, because let's not forget that many of these kids that have got accounts have been encouraged by parents and said it's okay to fake their age in order to get on them. And that's part of the problem here. It's not just the tech companies. They're going to have to do something here. You know, parents are going to have to take their part in this ban too.
1: Voters in Switzerland have rejected a plan to cap the country's population at 10 million people. The proposal was put forward by the far-right Swiss People's Party, who argued the move would ease housing, transportation and environmental concerns. From bureaus worldwide, this is FSN.
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1: Doing news in Washington, I'm Nick Harper. The US says Washington and Tehran have signed a deal to end the conflict and start further negotiations on Iran's nuclear program. The two sides will take part in a signing ceremony scheduled for Friday in Geneva. But US Vice President J.D. Vance says there are still a lot of very important details to be worked out with Iran. The full text of the agreement has not yet been released, but President Donald Trump says the Strait of Hormuz should be fully reopened by Friday. Earlier, Vice President Vance told CNBC this deal is a win for the American people.
2: Even if we just stopped here, what would be true? Their military is destroyed, the Straits of Hormuz are open, their nuclear program has been destroyed, and we have incredible economic leverage over them that we didn't have a year and a half ago. So we've got a lot of leverage here, but we also have the president saying to them, we're extending an open hand.
1: The artificial intelligence company Anthropic are set to meet with White House officials over a public dispute concerning the company's latest AI models. FSN's Mitch McCann reports from New York.
3: On Friday, Anthropic received an export control directive, forcing the company to suspend access to its latest AI models, which are named Fable 5 and Mythos. The order directed that access be stopped by any foreign national, whether inside or outside the United States. But given the difficulties in turning the models off for those people only, Anthropic disabled access for everyone. It's reported the government made the directive because of a national security threat. Anthropic has said that it believes the government is concerned about a potential narrow, non-universal jailbreak, where a user could bypass a cybersecurity guardrail and ask Fable 5 to read a specific codebase and fix any software flaws, as reported by CNBC. Anthropic has characterized the situation as a misunderstanding. Mitch McCann, New York.
1: British Prime Minister Keir Starmer has announced a ban on social media for under-16s. Critics, including YouTube, have warned the blanket bans could push young people towards less safe, unregulated services, while child safety organisations say the current age-checking systems remain far more reliable. Technology reporter Will Guyatt in London says parents will also need to change their behaviour.
4: It's going to be very interesting to see what the government is going to do for younger people, because let's not forget that many of these kids that have got accounts have been encouraged by parents and said it's okay to fake their age in order to get on them. And that's part of the problem here. It's not just the tech companies. They're going to have to do something here. You know, parents are going to have to take their part in this ban too.
1: Voters in Switzerland have rejected a plan to cap the country's population at 10 million people. The proposal was put forward by the far-right Swiss People's Party, who argued the move would ease housing, transportation, and environmental concerns. From bureaus worldwide, this is FSN.
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1: 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We gotta cross this ocean.

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1: Doing news in Washington, I'm Nick Harper. The US says Washington and Tehran have signed a deal to end the conflict and start further negotiations on Iran's nuclear program. The two sides will take part in a signing ceremony scheduled for Friday in Geneva. But US Vice President J.D. Vance says there are still a lot of very important details to be worked out with Iran. The full text of the agreement has not yet been released, but President Donald Trump says the Strait of Hormuz should be fully reopened by Friday. Earlier, Vice President Vance told CNBC this deal is a win for the American people.
2: Even if we just stopped here, what would be true? Their military is destroyed, the Straits of Hormuz are open, their nuclear program has been destroyed, and we have incredible economic leverage over them that we didn't have a year and a half ago. So we've got a lot of leverage here, but we also have the president saying to them, we're extending an open hand.
1: The artificial intelligence company Anthropic are set to meet with White House officials over a public dispute concerning the company's latest AI models. FSN's Mitch McCann reports from New York.
3: On Friday, Anthropic received an export control directive, forcing the company to suspend access to its latest AI models, which are named Fable 5 and Mythos. The order directed that access be stopped by any foreign national, whether inside or outside the United States. But given the difficulties in turning the models off for those people only, Anthropic disabled access for everyone. It's reported the government made the directive because of a national security threat. Anthropic has said that it believes the government is concerned about a potential narrow, non-universal jailbreak, where a user could bypass a cybersecurity guardrail and ask Fable 5 to read a specific codebase and fix any software flaws, as reported by CNBC. Anthropic has characterized the situation as a misunderstanding. Mitch McCann, New York.
1: British Prime Minister Keir Starmer has announced a ban on social media for under-16s. Critics, including YouTube, have warned the blanket bans could push young people towards less safe, unregulated services, while child safety organisations say the current age-checking systems remain far more reliable. Technology reporter Will Guyatt in London says parents will also need to change their behaviour.
4: It's going to be very interesting to see what the government is going to do for younger people, because let's not forget that many of these kids that have got accounts have been encouraged by parents and said it's okay to fake their age in order to get on them. And that's part of the problem here. It's not just the tech companies. They're going to have to do something here. You know, parents are going to have to take their part in this ban too.
1: Voters in Switzerland have rejected a plan to cap the country's population at 10 million people. The proposal was put forward by the far-right Swiss People's Party, who argued the move would ease housing, transportation and environmental concerns. From bureaus worldwide, this is FSN.
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1: Doing news in Washington, I'm Nick Harper. The US says Washington and Tehran have signed a deal to end the conflict and start further negotiations on Iran's nuclear program. The two sides will take part in a signing ceremony scheduled for Friday in Geneva. But US Vice President J.D. Vance says there are still a lot of very important details to be worked out with Iran. The full text of the agreement has not yet been released, but President Donald Trump says the Strait of Hormuz should be fully reopened by Friday. Earlier, Vice President Vance told CNBC this deal is a win for the American people.
2: Even if we just stopped here, what would be true? Their military is destroyed, the Straits of Hormuz are open, their nuclear program has been destroyed, and we have incredible economic leverage over them that we didn't have a year and a half ago. So we've got a lot of leverage here, but we also have the president saying to them, we're extending an open hand.
1: The artificial intelligence company Anthropic are set to meet with White House officials over a public dispute concerning the company's latest AI models. FSN's Mitch McCann reports from New York.
3: On Friday, Anthropic received an export control directive, forcing the company to suspend access to its latest AI models, which are named Fable 5 and Mythos. The order directed that access be stopped by any foreign national, whether inside or outside the United States. But given the difficulties in turning the models off for those people only, Anthropic disabled access for everyone. It's reported the government made the directive because of a national security threat. Anthropic has said that it believes the government is concerned about a potential narrow, non-universal jailbreak, where a user could bypass a cybersecurity guardrail and ask Fable 5 to read a specific codebase and fix any software flaws, as reported by CNBC. Anthropic has characterized the situation as a misunderstanding. Mitch McCann, New York.
1: British Prime Minister Keir Starmer has announced a ban on social media for under-16s. Critics, including YouTube, have warned the blanket bans could push young people towards less safe, unregulated services, while child safety organisations say the current age-checking systems remain far more reliable. Technology reporter Will Guyatt in London says parents will also need to change their behaviour.
4: It's going to be very interesting to see what the government is going to do for younger people, because let's not forget that many of these kids that have got accounts have been encouraged by parents and said it's okay to fake their age in order to get on them. And that's part of the problem here. It's not just the tech companies. They're going to have to do something here. You know, parents are going to have to take their part in this ban too.
1: Voters in Switzerland have rejected a plan to cap the country's population at 10 million people. The proposal was put forward by the far-right Swiss People's Party, who argued the move would ease housing, transportation, and environmental concerns. From bureaus worldwide, this is FSN.
5: My family always look after me, so I look after them by lending them my Sudocrem. It's not just for babies, it's for everybody. My darling sister swears by it for eczema. The show-off uses it for cuts and grazes. And Romeo over here relies on it to treat acne spots. Sudocrem has got the whole family covered. And of course, it's great for nappy rash. Bit of privacy, please. Sudocrem, not just for babies, for everybody.
6: ¿Qué significa tener espíritu Karok? 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
0: I'm loving it.
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dance south too much. Some of y'all never danced south too much. I'm gonna tell you a little story so you'll understand what I'm talking about. Down there we have a plant that grows out in the woods, in the fields.

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1: Story news in New Delhi, I'm Ishan Garg. US President Donald Trump says Washington and Tehran have signed a deal to end the conflict and start further negotiations on Iran's nuclear program. The two sides are scheduled to take part in a signing ceremony on Friday in Geneva. Nick Harper reports from Washington.
2: The deal's all signed and the strait is already partially open.
3: President Donald Trump celebrating the deal that he and Vice President J.D. Vance have electronically signed. Iran's lead negotiator and Parliament Speaker, Mohammad Golobov, signing for the Iranians. Vance told CNBC the agreement is good for both sides.
4: I think the Iranians fundamentally have a good choice here in front of them, whether to be a normal country or whether to pursue a nuclear weapon.
3: But there are few details about what both sides have agreed to. Trump said the text of the deal will be released after Friday. But this is the initial step to move to the next stage of negotiations, where they'll address sanctions relief and unfreezing billions of dollars of Iranian funds. They'll also confront the toughest issue, Iran's enriched uranium. The deal sets out 60 days to negotiate the future of Iran's nuclear program. I'm Nick Harper in Washington.
1: Asian stocks were a mixed bag on Tuesday as investors paused to assess the durability of the rally fueled by the US-Iran deal to reopen the Strait of Hormuz. Japan's central bank raised its policy rate to the highest in over 30 years at 1%, in line with expectations. Laura Westbrook reports from Hong Kong.
5: South Korea's KOSPI was on the rise, helped by chip makers and tech stocks. But Hong Kong and Chinese shares lagged following a round of weak economic data from mainland China. Japan's Nikkei 225 was largely flat amid the Bank of Japan's first hike since December. The policy tightening comes at a time when Japan has been struggling with a weak yen and inflation creeping up in part due to the Iran war.
1: Nepal's Foreign Minister Shishir Karnal met his Chinese counterpart Wang Yi on Monday during his first visit to the neighboring country since his party swept to power in March. His ongoing four-day trip comes after Karnal visited China's rival India earlier this month.
6: The timing of Nepal's foreign minister's trip to China is notable. After spending 3 days in New Delhi at the invitation of his Indian counterpart in the first week of June, it highlights Nepal's efforts to maintain ties with both neighboring powers. The South Asian country's Communist Party-led coalition government suffered a crushing defeat in general elections in March, presenting a challenge for Beijing. China's top diplomat Wang Yi in a statement said, China has always placed Nepal at the forefront of its neighbourhood diplomacy. During his visit to Delhi, Karnal said Nepal was free from the political baggage of the past and ready to improve ties with India.
1: From Bureaus Worldwide, this is FSN.
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1: Story news in New Delhi, I'm Ishan Garg. US President Donald Trump says Washington and Tehran have signed a deal to end the conflict and start further negotiations on Iran's nuclear program. The two sides are scheduled to take part in a signing ceremony on Friday in Geneva. Nick Harper reports from Washington.
2: The deal's all signed and the strait is already partially open.
3: President Donald Trump celebrating the deal that he and Vice President J.D. Vance have electronically signed. Iran's lead negotiator and Parliament Speaker, Mohammad Golobov, signing for the Iranians. Vance told CNBC the agreement is good for both sides.
4: I think the Iranians fundamentally have a good choice here in front of them, whether to be a normal country or whether to pursue a nuclear weapon.
3: But there are few details about what both sides have agreed to. Trump said the text of the deal will be released after Friday. But this is the initial step to move to the next stage of negotiations, where they'll address sanctions relief and unfreezing billions of dollars of Iranian funds. They'll also confront the toughest issue, Iran's enriched uranium. The deal sets out 60 days to negotiate the future of Iran's nuclear program. I'm Nick Harper in Washington.
1: Asian stocks were a mixed bag on Tuesday as investors paused to assess the durability of the rally fueled by the US-Iran deal to reopen the Strait of Hormuz. Japan's central bank raised its policy rate to the highest in over 30 years at 1%, in line with expectations. Laura Westbrook reports from Hong Kong.
5: South Korea's KOSPI was on the rise, helped by chip makers and tech stocks. But Hong Kong and Chinese shares lagged following a round of weak economic data from mainland China. Japan's Nikkei 225 was largely flat amid the Bank of Japan's first hike since December. The policy tightening comes at a time when Japan has been struggling with a weak yen and inflation creeping up in part due to the Iran war.
1: Nepal's Foreign Minister Shishir Karnal met his Chinese counterpart Wang Yi on Monday during his first visit to the neighboring country since his party swept to power in March. His ongoing four-day trip comes after Karnal visited China's rival India earlier this month.
6: The timing of Nepal's foreign minister's trip to China is notable after spending 3 days in New Delhi at the invitation of his Indian counterpart in the first week of June. It highlights Nepal's efforts to maintain ties with both neighboring powers. The South Asian country's Communist Party-led coalition government suffered a crushing defeat in general elections in March, presenting a challenge for Beijing. China's top diplomat Wang Yi in a statement said, China has always placed Nepal at the forefront of its neighbourhood diplomacy. During his visit to Delhi, Karnal said Nepal was free from the political baggage of the past and ready to improve ties with India.
1: From Bureaus Worldwide, this is FSN.
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13: Kate's Breakfast. Good morning.
14: And feature-wise on the show, because we love a feature, we got the one-second wonder, the Year of Fortune, the Lyric Game. What day is it today? And Ray Parker Jr., Ghostbusters.

Walker Jr., who are you going to call? Ghostbusters. Right, let's get into your lyric game then for your Tuesday morning. These are lyrics I've got for you. What's an hour of the day? We throw at least one away and walk the streets for half the year. What's that song today? Any ideas on that one? What's an hour of the day? We throw at least one away and walk the streets for half the year. Don't necessarily need the artist.

Clapton, Ride a White Swan on your Decades Breakfast. On this day, back in 1977, Kenny Rogers, he was at number one on the UK singles chart with the country classic, Lucille.

Kenny Rogers, Lucille on your Decade Breakfast. Number one on the UK singles chart for Kenny. Back on this day in 1977. On this day 1942, OJ's member Edward LeBert was born. It's their version of the song Now That We Found Love.

Baby, Take Good Care of My Baby, would you? And the OJs, their version of the song Now That We Found Love, a bit different from Heavy D and the Boys, that one, isn't it? A happy birthday today, OJs member Edward Levert, born on this day back in 1942. Your year of fortune this morning there, back to 1989. Share for you in a moment. First of up, it's Jason.

0: Nice. She's had many hit records over the years, hasn't she? There she is, back from 1989. If I could turn back time and complete our double shot of 1989 this morning on your Year of Fortune, Jason Donovan, somebody else has had many hit records and too many broken hearts. Decades Breakfast on the way. Fleetwood Mac, there's no lying going on. All right, maybe a few little ones. Racy to play for you as well. Plus, in the next hour, your 1 second wonder. I'll play your 1 second of a famous song. You'll see if you can work that out this morning. Just for a bit of fun, no prizes.
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Culture Club, Boy George, Do You Really Want to Hurt Me? Number one for Culture Club in 1982, and making number two in 1974, Andy Kim and Rock Me Gently. We'll get-

champagne on your decades breakfast. We're doing your lyric game for your Tuesday morning. These are lyrics this morning. What's an hour of the day? We throw at least one away and walk the streets for half the year. What's the title of that song? Any ideas, me dears?

Mac telling those little porkies, those little lies, and Racy, lay your love on me, your decade's breakfast, for Tuesday, 16th of June. In the next hour, we'll find out what day it is today, and what's your name? Is it your day today? Unlikely, but it could be. On this day, 1946, Ian Matthews was born of Matthews Southern Company.

birthday to Matthew himself today, Matthew Southern Comfort. How good is that? That's Woodstock on this day, 1950. James Smith was born. No, it's not my son-in-law. Of the Stylistics.

0: 1966, but on this day, back in 1950, star on a TV show. Wonderful. Let's give you the answer to your lyric game. The lyrics this morning were this. What's an hour of the day? We throw at least one away and walk the streets for half the year.
1: What's an hour of the day?
0: Your lyrical answer this morning, our version, take that, the song, it only takes a minute.

like that. It only takes a minute. There you go. There's your lyrical answer for your Tuesday morning. Well done if you got that right today. You could have said Tavares as well. They did that song. Listen, there's no loss of points for that, I tell you. Right, your decades breakfast. Hour one done. Hour two on the way. More songs you love to sing along to, plus your 1 second wonder. And what day is it today on the way?

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1: Story news in New Delhi, I'm Ishan Garg. US President Donald Trump says Washington and Tehran have signed a deal to end the conflict and start further negotiations on Iran's nuclear program. The two sides are scheduled to take part in a signing ceremony on Friday in Geneva. Nick Harper reports from Washington.
2: The deal's all signed and the strait is already partially open.
3: President Donald Trump celebrating the deal that he and Vice President J.D. Vance have electronically signed. Iran's lead negotiator and Parliament Speaker, Mohammad Golobov, signing for the Iranians. Vance told CNBC the agreement is good for both sides.
4: I think the Iranians fundamentally have a good choice here in front of them, whether to be a normal country or whether to pursue a nuclear weapon.
3: But there are few details about what both sides have agreed to. Trump said the text of the deal will be released after Friday. But this is the initial step to move to the next stage of negotiations, where they'll address sanctions relief and unfreezing billions of dollars of Iranian funds. They'll also confront the toughest issue, Iran's enriched uranium. The deal sets out 60 days to negotiate the future of Iran's nuclear program. I'm Nick Harper in Washington.
1: Asian stocks were a mixed bag on Tuesday as investors paused to assess the durability of the rally fueled by the US-Iran deal to reopen the Strait of Hormuz. Japan's central bank raised its policy rate to the highest in over 30 years at 1%, in line with expectations. Laura Westbrook reports from Hong Kong.
5: South Korea's KOSPI was on the rise, helped by chip makers and tech stocks. But Hong Kong and Chinese shares lagged following a round of weak economic data from mainland China. Japan's Nikkei 225 was largely flat amid the Bank of Japan's first hike since December. The policy tightening comes at a time when Japan has been struggling with a weak yen and inflation creeping up in part due to the Iran war.
1: Nepal's Foreign Minister Shishir Karnal met his Chinese counterpart Wang Yi on Monday during his first visit to the neighboring country since his party swept to power in March. His ongoing four-day trip comes after Karnal visited China's rival India earlier this month.
6: The timing of Nepal's foreign minister's trip to China is notable after spending 3 days in New Delhi at the invitation of his Indian counterpart in the first week of June. It highlights Nepal's efforts to maintain ties with both neighboring powers. The South Asian country's Communist Party-led coalition government suffered a crushing defeat in general elections in March, presenting a challenge for Beijing. China's top diplomat Wang Yi, in a statement, said China has always placed Nepal at the forefront of its neighbourhood diplomacy. During his visit to Delhi, Karnal said Nepal was free from the political baggage of the past and ready to improve ties with India.
1: From Bureaus Worldwide, this is FSN.
7: My family always look after me, so I look after them by lending them my Sudocrem. It's not just for babies, it's for everybody. My darling sister swears by it for eczema. The show-off uses it for cuts and grazes. And Romeo over here relies on it to treat acne spots. Sudocrem has got the whole family covered. And of course, it's great for nappy rash. Bit of privacy, please. Sudocrem, not just for babies, for every...
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0: Can imagine that being sung in a stadium somewhere? 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
1: Give me the music. The
0: That's the reason I shut the microphone when the songs are playing. What's that 1 second on your 1 second wonder today?
1: Give me the music. The
0: That's Tuesday's 1 second wonder. I think you know that one. Is it?

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One, two, or three? And we certainly don't want to bypass two or three, do we? And go straight to one. Eddie Cochran, Three Steps to Heaven on your Decades Breakfast. On this day, 1953, Ian Mosley was born. He was with Marillion, and here they are, Incommunicado.

on your Decades Breakfast. Ian Mosley, it's his birthday today. Marillion, born on this day back in 1953. At number one on the UK singles chart this day back in 1984, the 16th of June, it was Frankie Goes to Hollywood.

With Care and Frankie Goes to Hollywood with their number one on the UK singles chart back in this day 1984, and Two Tribes, your decade to breakfast for a Tuesday morning. But exactly what day is it today?

0: 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Peanut butter's my favourite. If your name is Aliarana, Aliana, Alina, Foster, Pariah, Tice or Tyson, today is your day.
1: 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What day is it today?
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0: the ship ons on your Decades Breakfast. Sweet talking guy, your Decades Breakfast for a Tuesday morning. We're doing your 1 second wonder this morning then. Do you know what this 1 second is?
1: Give me the music. It's the letter.
0: Sounds familiar, that one, doesn't it? What is it? Any ideas, me dears?

the Shy Guy on your Decades Breakfast. Back to the 90s for that one, Irie Irie. She's saying Shy Guy, by the way, just in case you were wondering. Doors before that, Light My Fire on this day, 1966. The Beatles, they made a surprise live appearance on Top of the Pops, and they sang this one.

the show. And the Beatles and Paperback Writer on this day 1970, a number one on the UK singles chart with the song In the Summertime. It was Mungo Jerry's.

0: No one else doing it like your Decades Breakfast is doing it in the morning. Jimmy Ruffin, Farewell is a Lonely Sound, and Mungo Jerry in the Summertime on your Decades Breakfast for your Tuesday morning. Your 1 second wonder this morning sounded like this.
1: Give me the music.
0: Did you know it, or did you wonder what it was? The answer, the Carpenters, and Please, Mr. Postman.

for your Tuesday morning. Did you get that one right today? I hope you did. Carpenters, Please, Mr. Postman. And that's it. Your decade's breakfast done. I'm out of here. I'm off for my breakfast. You won't begrudge me that, will you?

0: restriction will lead to a significant change in behavior. Katie Heyman-Joyce is from the Molly Rose Foundation. She says the ban is the wrong move.
1: This is the second largest consultation the UK have ever done, with the first largest consultation taking over 6 months for the government to respond to. So I think that's really evident kind of how little the government have been able to grasp with this. So it's clearly a political maneuver. And Keir Starmer's legacy will be one that fails children, ultimately.
0: 10 years on from her murder, the sister of MP Jo Cox says the country feels more divided than ever. Kim Leadbeater says Jo would have been concerned about the current divisions in the UK, but she wouldn't have shied away from trying to unite people.
2: It's absolutely fine to be angry about things, whether that's worries around immigration, worries about the economy and the cost of living, housing, whatever those things are. And these are big issues. You've got to decide if you want to take the debate forward and you want to work on solutions. Not everybody at the moment seems to be doing that. They seem to be shouting and not listening.
0: Leaking sewage, rats and insect infestations are widespread in NHS facilities. That's according to Unison, who surveyed more than 19,000 NHS staff. Around 1 in 7 respondents said they'd been aware of vermin inside their workplaces within the past year. And a similar number reported other infestations like silverfish, ants, bedbugs and cockroaches. Wes Streeting's promising new power plants, wind farms and data centres if he was to lead the government. The former health secretary is setting out proposals to boost growth in a major speech today. As speculation over Sir Keir Starmer's leadership continues, Mr. Streeting says if Parliament can act to save British steel, it can act to save Britain's future prosperity. And Bukayo Saka says he's gambling on his fitness to be involved in England's World Cup campaign. The Arsenal winger has been managing an Achilles injury, but he says the only thing he's focused on is getting that second star on the shirt. That's the latest from Radio News Hub. I'm Frankie Hersein.
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4: Tuesday morning.

getting us underway then for a Tuesday morning, and a song which I venture to suggest you probably haven't heard for a very long time. Lynx at 1981 and You're Lying. A very good morning then. Welcome along Tuesday the 16th of June. It's the morning show and it's Andy. Weather certainly a little brighter than it has been. We'll look at that in a little more detail later. Lineup for this morning then, a happy birthday to Eddie LaVert. Now he's the singer with the OJs, celebrating his 84th birthday today, born in Canton, Ohio this very day. We're featuring the OJs then as our featured artists for this morning. Three or four tracks to squeeze in between now and midday. Add to that our regular Nuts at 9 at 9.45. The Bradshaws also looking at the build-up to England's World Cup match tomorrow, and the retro chart, that's after the headlines at 11 today. Well, we're going to do 1981, the music you were buying on this very day.

The band's called Change, the song Searching. And of course, you could well be searching for change. Well, I don't know where you'd be looking. Could be on social media, could be down the back of the sofa. Now let's have a look at the first part of our national newspapers this morning. Several of the papers for Tuesday leading on Keir Starmer's plans to ban social media for under 16s, which was announced to much fanfare yesterday. Now, The Guardian saying that social media firms have hit back at the Prime Minister, noting that Facebook and Instagram, with Meta as their group owner, along with YouTube and Snapchat, are amongst those who perhaps unsurprisingly are criticising the move. The Times, now they're looking at some of the specifics, reporting that kids will be barred from live streaming whilst the government is considering a ban on infinite scrolling and a curfew on nighttime use for kids aged between 16 and 17. Now, the paper adding that ministers have insisted enforcement will be tougher here than in Australia, where it reports that the majority of kids are still able to access bans, which are supposedly banned. Keir Starmer's social media ban is a rushed job. Now, that's the headline in The Telegraph today. It's pointing to criticism being levelled at the Prime Minister by online safety campaigners, along with political opponents alike. The paper, now they're saying that officials are concerned that the government has put itself at risk of legal challenges due to the speed at which the policy was drawn up, adding that civil servants had just a matter of weeks to analyse the biggest public response to a consultation for more than a decade. Finally, in our first part today, the Metro saying that Keir Starmer has won praise and condemnation for the proposal, which it says is something of a social media revolution. Its headline, a quote from the Prime Minister, that my ban will keep our kids safe.

Turn this round to 16 morning show minutes past nine. Phil Collins back to 1982 and his cover of the Supremes classic You Can't Hurry Love. Now back to the second part of our national newspapers today. The I newspaper, now they're leading with the plot to burn down Keir Starmer's home. And now it's saying that the story is linked to a Russian mastermind, all coming after two men were ultimately found guilty of conspiring to carry out arson attacks on both a property and a car, which were connected to the Prime Minister. Those arson attacks back in May of 2025, also leading in the Independent. Now, the paper reporting that the two men were recruited by a Russian-speaking person known on Telegram as El Money, who used them as criminal proxies. Financial Times. Now, they're leading on their own investigation into those arson attacks. Lower down the front page, the paper reporting on stocks surging as the agreement between Iran and the United States, the one that will ultimately create the reopening of the Strait of Hormuz, it's all raising hopes for an end to the energy crisis, which has been triggered by the United States and Israel's war with Iran. Now, campaigners for the assisted dying bill, they're being photographed on the front page of the Daily Express today. The headline for that, Our Hope Has Been Restored. Now, the Labour MP Lauren Edwards is launching a fresh attempt to legalise assisted dying across both England and Wales after the previous iteration of the bill failed to pass through the House of Lords. That, of course, was earlier this year. Today's edition of the Daily Mail, now they're marking exactly a decade since the Labour MP Joe Cox was killed. The paper using the anniversary to launch a campaign called Britain Talks, which it hopes could help to heal divisions in our society. Now, the Daily Mail, they're reporting on what it calls the eight mischances to save baby Preston after a teacher was found guilty of abusing and murdering the 13-year-old baby boy who he adopted with his partner. The paper reporting that over a period of 4 months, the pair physically, psychologically and sexually assaulted the child. Preston Davey, also pictured on the front of the Sun newspaper today, betrayed is the paper's headline for that, saying that the child had been failed by the system. Finally, and the Daily Star reporting on England's forthcoming World Cup campaign, reporting that the partners of England's footballers can't stay

overnight with players and have their own HQ some 1,400 miles away. Those are the artists formerly known as WAGs, I believe. Those then, our national newspapers for this Tuesday morning. Between now and midday, we'll do our best to colour the picture in or flesh those stories out, depending on how you look at it, I suppose. Listen.

0: Carly Simon and You're So Vain. One of those songs where the controversy, the intrigue and the mystery as to exactly who it was that she was singing about has remained. It was commonly believed to be Warren Beatty, but I think at some stage she said it wasn't him, and then maybe it was. Maybe one day we'll find out. 23:30. Trust in the news. Now, we're told today that that has fallen to an all-time low globally. It's the lowest figures now since annual reports, which are published by the Reuters Institute. Now, they started publishing them more than a decade ago, back in 2015. Research published today suggesting that trust worldwide is sitting at just 37%, which is 3 percentage points down on this time last year. In the United Kingdom, it's fallen by 5% to just 30%. Now, about 10 years ago, it was actually recorded at about 50%. Now, more than half of respondents said that they get their news from third-party platforms, including social media and things like YouTube, although a similar number still say that news websites and television do play into it. Traditional sources are more popular in the UK than they are in some parts of the world. Speaking earlier, they're saying that the data points to a mixture of anxiety, disengagement and cynicism from audiences, many of whom don't like the way that publishers are covering long-running news stories such as immigration, inflation and international conflict. Now, despite more people accessing news via social media, confidence in that format is much lower than in news overall, sitting at just 22%. Meanwhile, confidence in answers from AI chatbots, that is just sitting at around about 20%, although weekly use of these has grown from 7 to 10% in the last few months. Now, support for impartial news does remain high, largely unaffected by changes in the way people consume their news, support falling by 3% since back in 2020. Independent Local Radio, it's Tuesday morning.
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0: Now, largely dry today across the south and the east, variable amounts of cloud and very warm. Cloudier in the north and the west with some patchy rain and drizzle. More persistent rain, and that's moving into the southwest later. Now, tonight, outbreaks of rain will move northeast across many parts, turning heavy and persistent over western hills. Staying mostly dry in the southeast, warm and muggy for many of us, with some low cloud. Heading midweek then for Wednesday, now a cloudy start, some rain and drizzle, turning brighter in the north and the northwest with scattered showers, some warm bright spells developing in the south, also staying quite humid. Top temperatures then for this Tuesday morning, highs of 12 degrees Celsius in Aberdeen, it's 18 in Glasgow, 23 for Birmingham, we're looking at 26 in London, 18 in Plymouth, Derry 19, Cardiff 20 degrees for you today.

0: classic ABBA. And can you tell me what's the name of the game? Answers on a postcard, please. Independent local radio, the home of the hits. 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Time for the latest news headlines. I don't know where I was going with that.
1: From Radio News Hub, I'm Frankie Hairsine. Leading tech companies are casting doubt on the Prime Minister banning social media for under-16s. TikTok and YouTube say it could push kids to less safe services. The sister of MP Jo Cox says she would have been deeply concerned at current divisions in the UK. A new Unison survey has found that leaking sewage, rats and insect infestations are widespread in NHS facilities. One in seven NHS staff say their workplace building is unsafe. And Bukayo Saka says he's gambling on his fitness to be involved in England's World Cup campaign. I remember.

Elton John and the Crocodile Rock. And now the government has been objecting to the proposed rescue deal for Thames Water. This one of the main stories this morning. Now, it's a move that takes the United Kingdom's largest water company one step closer to some form of nationalisation. Environment Secretary Emma Reynolds has written to the industry regulator yesterday, raising concerns over the £10 billion package, which has been put forward by the firm's lenders. Now, fears that the company could collapse, they first emerged some 3 years ago. The government's been on standby to take control if it is required. Now, Reynolds saying that the deal doesn't do enough for consumers or indeed the environment. Thames Water and its lenders, though, have said that a market-led solution would be better for the company and for its customers. Now, should the company actually go bust, households will still have drinking water and sewage services. Thames Water, currently serving around about 16 million customers, mostly across London and the south of England, have been facing heavy criticism over recent years for its performance, sewage discharges and leaky pipes. Now, in May of last year, it was fined a record £122.7 million, the biggest ever issued by the water industry regulator. Now, that was for breaching rules on sewage spills and shareholder payouts. Now, a group of its existing lenders have offered to write off £9.4 billion of its near £20 billion debt and to inject billions in new money, but they want leniency from future pollution fines in return for doing that. London and Valley Water, now that's a consortium of large financial institutions and investors, they've said that some £3.35 billion could be put into the company, along with a new £6.5 billion debt facility. All of this will be part of a £10 billion business plan to run until 2030. A spokesman for the group saying that the government, they were saying that the proposed rescue deal would fund significant improvements for customers, clean up local rivers and achieve full compliance as quickly as possible. Speaking for the government, Reynolds saying that earlier today she didn't want a scenario where Thames Water customers had to pick up the bill for the company's failures. The news, of course, is the way we go. Every single hour, headlines on the half hour too. And we've got our World Cup review to come. All of that between now and 11 this morning.

0: Billy J. Kramer and the Dakotas, don't you forget about them, and I'll keep you satisfied. It's a happy birthday today to Eddie Levert. Now, he is the principal vocalist behind the OJs, born this very day in Ohio, in Americaville, making him 84 today. He, along with the OJs, our featured artist this morning. First track coming up from them after this morning's business news.
1: Oil prices have fallen sharply after US President Donald Trump announced a peace deal with Iran that could see the crucial Strait of Hormuz shipping route reopened. Brent crude dropped more than 5% on Monday to just over $82 a barrel, the lowest level for over 3 months. Stock markets also jumped higher in Europe and Asia as investors breathed a sigh of relief. London's FTSE 100 index rose nearly 100 points soon after opening, but slipped back later in the day. A third of UK adults are currently in debt to their energy firm or are worried about falling behind, according to new stats. The median amount owed to an energy supplier is £750. The energy price cap jumps up 13%, though, from July. Research has revealed worrying health risks and dangerous conditions in hospitals, clinics and ambulance stations. Unison says its survey of more than 19,000 NHS staff showed leaking sewage, rats and insect infestations were widespread in workplaces. And Manchester is Britain's top hotspot for growth in average house asking prices.
2: What they

0: very early outing for the OJs and those Backstabbers. We've got a couple more to squeeze, including perhaps one of their later hits between now and midday. A happy birthday to Eddie today.
1: You

4 plus 2 and the concrete and clay. You see my front garden, haven't you? It's 9:45. I love saying that. I went to disc jockey school to learn it. Time for our Nuts at 9, where we dig out something a little left of centre. Whatever it is, it's guaranteed that no other self-respecting radio station will play it today. And we are embracing the football. Oh, are we? England, of course, taking to the pitch on Wednesday, so tomorrow. Scotland already having done their country very proud. The Scots fans over there certainly enjoying all that America has to offer and teaching them a thing or two, mostly accompanied by bagpipes. And our football theme, well, it does continue. Andy Lloyd.

0: I think we can universally say that most football songs are usually quite terrible, and England ones particularly more so. But we'll play the obvious one tomorrow because we want to try and cheer the team on as best we can in our own little quiet understated way. That one, of course, the song for Chelsea, Blue is the Colour. We've got a Spurs one as well somewhere, and there's loads and loads of really awful Manchester United ones, which are truly, there was one with Status Quo involved in it. Don't know how that came about. News this morning, 11 away from 10, and the murdered MP Joe Cox would have been deeply concerned at the current divisions in UK society, but would not have shied away from the challenge of uniting people. Now, that comes from a sister speaking a decade on from her murder. Kim Leadbeater describing the 10th anniversary of her wonderful sister's murder at the hands of a neo-Nazi back in 2016 as a moment in time to urge political leaders, especially not to push people towards extremes. She's been talking earlier today, saying it's crucial to push back on the divisive rhetoric and the dangerous language, but to decline to name names, saying that she didn't want to give bad behaviour oxygen. Reform leader Nigel Farage, now he recently faced widespread criticism for saying that the public should feel pure cold rage about the case of the murdered student Henry Nowark. Violent protests erupted earlier this month in Southampton, near to the place where the 18-year-old was fatally stabbed back in December of last year. And that came amidst an outcry over his treatment by police. His killer, Vikram Digwa, falsely claimed that he himself had been the victim of a racial attack. Mr. Nowak was then handcuffed by police, who ignored his pleas that he couldn't breathe as he lay dying. Last week, South African Elon Musk also came in for criticism over social media's role in violence in Belfast, which saw homes being set alight and people targeted in, principally because of their race. The trillionaire owner of Twitter had used his online account to promote calls for people to take to the streets in response to an earlier knife attack in the city, in which a Sudanese man had appeared in court. Elon Musk hit back in accusations that he was inflaming tensions and instead had chose to blame immigration policy. Independent local radio, time for us to head stateside.
1: It's time for more malicious gossip.
2: I'm Peter Reynolds, and this is your LA Spins Minute. Ariana Grande kicked off her Eternal Sunshine tour, her first in 7 years, in Oakland, California. She opened the show with songs from her Eternal Sunshine era, mixed in with some of the biggest hits from her catalog. Reviews for the show were very good, with Grande levitating into the ceiling, which was easy to do since she only weighs like 50 pounds. Grey's Anatomy actress Ellen Pompeo will star and executive produce Chicks, a new dramedy ordered by Hulu from Good American Family creator Katie Robbins. It's set in Boston and tells the tale of two struggling half-sisters whose criminal father has just died. They turn to running bigger and bigger frauds until things go really wrong. We're in.

0: Tech companies are hitting out at the Prime Minister's ban on social media for under 16s. YouTube say it could push young people to
1: this. More FM News.
0: Spokesperson for the Molly Rose Foundation, she says a ban isn't the solution.
2: Looking at the harmful functionalities, the harmful and addictive features, and tackling those rather than banning certain age groups of social media, that's really the way forward.
0: Technology Secretary Liz Kendall says she knows it won't be a silver bullet, but it will mark a significant change in behaviour. The sister of MP Jo Cox says she would have been deeply concerned at current divisions in the UK. Kim Leadbeater's comments come 10 years on from Jo's murder, and she says she would have been trying her best to unite people. Ms. Leadbeater says divisions and anger isn't who we are as a country.
3: Jo was killed because she was an MP. She was killed because of her beliefs and her values. She was killed by a right-wing fascist, a neo-Nazi. We have to call that out in the same way that we call out the murder of Sir David Amess, who was murdered by an Islamist extremist. We have to have a conversation about how we can stop people being drawn towards the extremes.
0: The Prime Minister is looking to step up pressure on Russia with a new package of sanctions. This as he attends the G7 summit in France, where he's meeting with Ukrainian President Volodymyr Zelensky. Measures will target Russia's shadow fleet and the finance networks used to circumvent other Western sanctions. A third of UK adults are in debt to their energy firm or feel worried about falling behind when prices rise in July. A new survey by the End Fuel Poverty Coalition found that most of those in energy debt owe £750. Former Health Secretary Wes Streeting says he wants to give people a reason to believe again as he continues to ramp up pressure on the Prime Minister. He's setting out proposals to boost the economy in a major speech today, promising new power plants, wind farms and data centres. And Scotland's Ben Gannon-Doke says it's been a rollercoaster build-up to the World Cup. He went through surgery after the Denmark game that secured their place in the tournament, but says only a major setback would have stopped him from being there. Scotland's next match is against Morocco on Friday. From Radio News Hub, I'm Frankie Hairsine.
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And the sun and the rain. Well, I've played the first song and done the weather forecast all at the same time. It's 10:06. Very good morning. Welcome along. Second hour of Tuesday's morning show. Andy with you through until lunchtime today. Now a little reminder of the national newspapers today. According to The Guardian, allies of Prime Minister Keir Starmer say that the social media ban that he announced yesterday for those under 16 will form part of his political legacy if he is ousted. Daily Telegraph saying that online safety campaigners have called the policy a rush job, and there's criticism over how it will actually work. The Times saying that Apple and Google, which run the operating systems of many smartphones, could be forced to carry out age checks, whilst the Financial Times reporting that officials are looking at how to stop young people from using VPNs or virtual private networks in a bid to get around those restrictions. The Independent newspaper, now they're reporting on the two men who were found guilty of conspiring to carry out arson attacks on properties connected to the Prime Minister. It says that the two men were recruited by a Russian-speaking person known to them on Telegram as L Money, who used them as criminal proxies. Elsewhere, the iNewspaper's coverage of the G7 summit in France, noting that Keir Starmer and US President Donald Trump, now they've met for the very first time since the Prime Minister refused to join the President's war against Iran. The paper says that it'll be keen to avoid any fresh clashes with Trump, also pointing out that this could be one of the Prime Minister's last appearances on the world stage, as the threat of a leadership challenge looms ever closer. Several papers leading on the dreadful story of the murder and abuse of 30-month-old Preston Davey. Daily Mail asking whether political correctness played a role in the failure to stop the two men who adopted him. Betrayal is the Sun's headline for that story today. Daily Mirror devoting its entire front page to the murdered MPs Joe Cox and David Amos on the 10th anniversary of Joe Cox's murder. The paper saying that their shattered families have been united, calling for a return to decency and civility. Daily Express, now they today are reporting on a fresh attempt to legalise assisted dying across England and Wales. The family of Dame Esther Ranson, who has stage 4 cancer and has long campaigned in favour of assisted dying, say that they're delighted that proposals will be put forward to Parliament again after the last bill stalled in the House of Lords. Finally, Daily Star today saying that the partners of the England football team have set up base in Miami for the Men's World Cup in America, 1,400 miles away from the Three Lions HQ in Kansas City. The paper saying that sleepovers have been outlawed. Those then, our national newspapers for this Tuesday morning.

Vince Clarke and Andy Bell together, and massive hit for them, 1986 remembered, and sometimes. Now, I mentioned earlier that today marks the anniversary of the death of Joe Cox. Other people to remember who would have been celebrating their birthdays today. Born back in 1890, actually died in 1965. Stan Laurel died at the age of 74. One half, of course, of Laurel and Hardy. And Enoch Powell, he died. Well, actually, no, he died back in 1998. Today would have been his birthday. Born back in

0: author, one of the most influential musical artists of the 20th century, I'm told. I can't see it myself, but, well, that's just me being cynical. People who are celebrating their birthdays today and are definitely still with us, 91 today, a birthday for James Bolam, actor, first hit the screens in The Likely Lads, more recently in New Tricks, but also in the late 70s, Only When I Laugh, and When the Boat Comes In, born in Sunderland on this very day in 1939. Also celebrating Jurgen Klopp, a football manager with Borussia Dortmund and Liverpool too, and a player with many clubs, born in Stuttgart on this day, 1967. Sticking with football, because it is World Cup time and it seems appropriate, Mark Crossley, he's 57 today. Former footballer, goalie of course, played with Manchester United, Sheffield Wednesday and the Wales national team. I've got a feeling he was with Nottingham Forest too. I could have got that wrong. And if you're of a certain age, you may remember Joe McKeldry. Now, he won, was it X Factor? Britain's Got Talent, one of those talent shows back in 2009. Born in South Shields, doing rather well for himself. And today, celebrating his 35th birthday. Just after a 10:15, and time for us to head, for the first time today, to Manchesterford.
1: Can I play out for a little tidgy bit? Don't be silly. It's dark, isn't it? Because it's very late, Billy, love.
2: I know. That's why I want to play out. Then Michael and the Hovers will just say, wow, Billy Bradshaw is allowed to play out later than us, isn't he? So, can I?
1: No. Go on inside now, please.
2: OK. Just asking.
3: Oh, well. Back to harsh reality.
1: We're home, Alf.
2: Yeah, we're home, Alf.
3: Careful, Squirt.
1: Have you missed us?
2: Yeah, Dad, have you missed us?
3: Aye, like a dose of farmers.
1: Oh, that's nice. Give me your duffel coat, Billy, while I hang it up behind the door.
2: It's all right, Mum. I can reach now, because I'm bigger.
1: Right, Alf. Put your paper down a minute and listen, please.
3: Not if it's going to cost me any money.
1: Excuse me.
3: Oi.
1: Thank you. Right. I've just been for a meeting at our Billy's school about the school pantomime with all the other mothers and his teacher, Miss Moneypenny.
3: How very exhilarating for you, Audrey. Is that it?
2: Yeah, Dad. Miss Moneypenny's our new school teacher. And I'm in the pantomime and me mum's making me a special costume for it.
1: Yes, that's one of my jobs. I'm in the wardrobe.
3: Aye. And that's where you should be, Audrey. In the bloody wardrobe. You want me to put your nightie in there ready for later?
1: Very funny, Alf, I don't think.
2: Don't it?
1: And our Billy's part's quite a big one this year.
3: Well, that'll be through messing about with it. He'll end up wearing glasses.
2: I don't need glasses, Dad.
3: We're talking about you, not to your big ears.
2: No, I'm not big ears, Dad. I'm a seven dwarf. I'm dopey.
3: Aye, well, that figures.
2: I know, it's exciting, innit?
3: Fascinating.
1: Yes, it's about time you took an interest, Alf.
3: Aye. Well, it sounds about as interesting as watching cat crap crust over.
2: Yeah, Dad, and Miss Moneypenny said something about all the dads and all.
3: Aye.
1: Yes, she did.
3: And just what did this Miss Funny Fanny say, then?
1: Miss Moneypenny. She suggested that some of the fathers should help out this year for a change. So I volunteered you.
2: Yeah, Dad. Are you glad?
3: Me? You can bugger off, Audrey.
1: You've no need to be nervous, Alf. Nobody will see you, and I'll be in there with you.
3: In where with me?
4: In the pantomime horse.
3: You what?
2: Yeah, Dad, and me auntie Pamela's knitting it for us.
1: Well, that sobered you up.
3: Aye. Well, I'll soon put that right. Lends a couple of bob, my sweet little thespian.
1: Don't be so vulgar. Here you are.
3: Thank you very lot. I'll dock this out of your housekeeping.
1: Yes, well, see you do. Right, so you'll help out with Billy's school pantomime, then?
3: What? I'd sooner walk round town with a nail in my shoe.
1: Oh, you misery guts, Alf Bradshaw.
2: Oh, go on, Dad. You'd like our new miss.
3: Why? What's special about this Miss Funny Fanny?
4: Miss Moneypenny.
2: Because she's dead fit. All

0: boys whistle her when she walks past.
1: Aye. Tell me more, son.
0: She teaches us arithmetic and she says funny things.
2: Oh, like what, Billy?
0: The other day she was showing us how to do some sums and she said a funny thing. She said, I want you to watch the blackboard while I go through it.
2: Well?
0: Well, she didn't even budge.
1: This Miss Funny Fanny.
3: Money Penny.
1: Aye. What does she look like, then?
0: She's dead fit, Dad.
2: A bit on the thin side, I think.
0: Yeah, but she's got sticky-out busters.
1: Aye.
2: Don't you use your father's talking here, Billy Bradshaw. Get up to bed now.
0: Oh, Mum, she has got sticky-out busters. That's what everybody says.
2: Well, I don't like it. Go on, up to bed.
1: Never mind, lad. Your mum's just jealous because hers have gone long.
0: Oh, Dad,
2: do you mind?
0: Well, send me back to bed now.
1: Don't be so jealous, Audrey.

10:24 playing Dolly Parton and Kenny Rogers. Maybe we should have married them off, would have made more sense of it. And those islands in the stream. Well, we've done our trip to the Bradshaws. Just the retro chart as our main feature to come. That after the headlines at 11. Today, we're taking you back to this very day. Yep, it's going to be the 16th of June 1981 as we count down the top 10. Play of the top 5 in full as it was on this very day. World Cup, of course, underway over in the tribe. Well, what would you call it? A sort of a triumvirate of countries. Tunisia, now they've appointed a new head coach after becoming the first nation in history to make a switch in the dugout after just one match at a World Cup. Now their former manager, Sabri Lamouchi, was sacked after Tunisia were thrashed 5-1 by Sweden. This happening in Monterrey on Sunday night. Herve Renard has been confirmed as his replacement and is set to arrive in Mexico later today, we're told. World leaders gathering at the G7 summit in France today. Germany's Chancellor presenting Donald Trump with a football-themed gift. Friedrich Merz giving the US President a German football shirt with Trump's name and the number 47 on the back. Trump, of course, is the 47th President of the United States, and it was his 80th birthday on Sunday, which he celebrated with a mud fight on the White House lawn. Now, World Cup debutants Cape Verde holding Spain to a draw was without doubt the most eye-catching result of the tournament so far. Now, the team battled it out with the European champions for 90 minutes. Defence had to be on the top of their game to keep out Spain's 27 shots on target. Now, at the heart of that back line was Roberto Lopez, who'd made a last-minute diving block to deny Spain a late winner. His journey to play for the Cape Verde national team, though, could have taken a different turn because it all came about following a message he received on LinkedIn. Now, he's formerly a bank worker in Dublin. Now, he gave up his day job back in 2017 to pursue a full-time career in football and represented Ireland at the under-19 level. Now, the first approach from Cape Verde, which is where his father was from, that came in the form of a message written in Portuguese from the manager at the time. Apparently, he had to get it translated. Now, VAR powers and time-wasting punishments, these are a host of rule changes in play at the World Cup after they were approved by the International Football Association. Now, these including VAR, of course, video assistant referees, being able to intervene if an attacker commits a foul before the ball is in play, an effort to clamp down on grappling between corners and free kicks. Now, if an offence is identified that has a direct impact on a goal or a penalty kick, referees will be sent to the on-field monitor to have their final say. Now, to speed up play, a 10-second time limit for substitutions is going to be enforced. If teams do overrun, the player coming on will have to wait an extra minute on the sidelines before they can get on. Football journalist Henry Winter is in Kansas City, where England are training before the start of their World Cup campaign tomorrow. There are concerns over how the heat could affect players. Winter saying this morning that the game will be played in an air-conditioned stadium in Dallas, much to the relief of Thomas Tuchel's squad. It's being reported, at least reported by Henry Winter, which is a rather amusing name for that. It's going to be around 23 to 24 degrees, he said. We'll be taking a jumper with us. He said it's very sensible what they've done in terms of warm weather training in Florida. Some of the players came out even before the main squad just to help them to acclimatise, partly due to the timing and also, he said, due to the weather. We will, of course, keep you updated on everything that happens and looking forward to Scotland's next outing. I'm sure we'll be fascinated by Spain too.

0: Vorti, and from the album Present Arms, a 1983 classic hit, Red Red Wine. 29 minutes away from 11, and let's have a look at the latest news headlines.
1: From Radio News Hub, I'm Frankie Hairsine. Leading tech companies are casting doubt on the Prime Minister banning social media for under-16s. TikTok and YouTube say it could push kids to less safe services. The sister of MP Jo Cox says she would have been deeply concerned at current divisions in the UK. A new Unison survey has found that leaking sewage, rats and insect infestations are widespread in NHS facilities. One in seven NHS staff say their workplace building is unsafe. And Bukayo Saka says he's gambling on his fitness to be involved in England's World Cup.

first big chart entry for Duran Duran back in 1981. And this is Planet Earth. After my boo-boo the other day, where I managed to play a song in the main run of the programme, which then popped up in the retro charts later, I'm double-checking everything I do today. It's like doing my own homework. Singer Bonnie Tyler, we mentioned her last week, is now out of a coma, remaining very unwell, sadly, in intensive care, according to a spokesman this morning. The 75-year-old from Skewen Neathball Talbot was rushed to hospital in Portugal back in May for emergency intestinal surgery and placed in an induced coma in a bid to help her recovery. Now, we're being told that her condition is improving and doctors are confident that she will recover, although progress seemingly quite slow. Now, Bonnie Tyler's summer tour has now been either cancelled or postponed, while some autumn dates are still hoping to go ahead. Now, a statement posted on her website said that she's no longer in a coma but does remain very unwell and in intensive care in hospital in Portugal. Her condition is improving, it says, but it is a slow process. The spokesperson thanking her fans for the huge outpouring of love and support from around the world, adding that Bonnie Tyler was aware of it and grateful for the good wishes. The statement also, of course, apologising for disruption to those summer tour dates, saying that they apologise to all of the fans and to our promoter partners for the disappointment, but hopefully you will understand, saying that they hope to see you next year instead. In other news this morning, and a couple of other stories to look at, now Donald Trump, he may decide to release a preliminary deal to end the war with Iran before Friday. Now, that's according to the American Vice President J.D. Vance, after the U.S. president said the agreement had already been signed. Now, Vance has been describing the Memorandum of Understanding between the US and Iran as about a page and a half long and a very general document. Senior US officials have also been giving some detail about the deal, stating that the Strait of Hormuz would reopen fully on Friday, the same day that the deal is formally going to be signed in Geneva. Iran's foreign minister confirmed a new round of negotiations on reaching a peace deal, that they would begin in Switzerland on the very same day. It's a very happy birthday today, well, to you if it is yours, but also to Eddie Levert. Now, he, one of the, well, in fact, the lead singer with the OJ's, celebrating his 84th birthday today. We've played one or two earlier. I've still got another to squeeze in after this. She used to be my...

0: It's your action-packed morning show for Tuesday, playing the OJs by way of celebrating the birthday of Eddie Levert today. She used to be my girl. It's 19 minutes away from 11, retro chart after the news at 11, getting us a little closer. I've got some classic tracks to squeeze in. Before all of that, though, let's have a look what's going on in showbiz today.
1: Former Strictly pro James Jordan says the recent culling of several Strictly professionals is to get rid of Deadwood. Dancers Karen Howard, Gorka Marquez, Nadia Bushkova and Luba Mushtuk will not be returning. Jordan, who was on the show from 2006 to 2013, says a shake-up was needed. David Tennant has joined the cast of the upcoming sixth season of Only Murders in the Building. He will step into the series alongside Nicola Coughlan, Jodie Whittaker and Jim Broadbent. The show follows a crime-solving trio played by Steve Martin, Martin Short and Selena Gomez, who have a podcast about murders committed in their swanky New York City apartment building. Dame Julia Donaldson's children's book, The Baddies, is to be adapted into a new TV special. A half-hour animated feature will star Gavin and Stacey actors Rob Brydon, Sheridan Smith and Alison Steadman. And Bonnie Tyler is out of a coma but very unwell, according to her official spokesman. The Welsh singer's been in hospital in Portugal after undergoing emergency surgery in May.

0: Nick Haywood, and one of his smash hits after leaving Haircut 100, Take That Situation. A time quarter to 11, and time for us to head stateside.
1: It's time for more malicious gossip.
2: I'm Peter Reynolds, and this is your LA Spins Minute. The Euphoria season finale scored 8.7 million viewers across HBO and HBO Max in 3 days, a slight increase from the season 3 premiere. The series' final episode, titled In God We Trust, increased on the season 3 premiere by 2%, which means that an additional 200,000 people tuned in to see the finale of Sydney Sweeney's boobs. Despite getting blocked from performing in 5 European countries, Kanye West was welcomed with open arms in Tbilisi, Georgia, where he performed at the Dynamo Arena with 70,000 people attending. West also stayed in the presidential suite at the Telegraph Hotel and was welcomed by the country's 47-year-old prime minister. I guess not much happens in Georgia.

0: Brilliant stuff, eh? Hazel O'Connor back from 1980 and from the film Breaking Glass. It's the eighth day.
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0: Now, largely dry for Tuesday across the south and the east with variable amounts of cloud and some very warm sunny spells. It's going to be cloudier in the north and the west with patchy rain and drizzle, but more persistent rain moving into the southwest later tonight. Now, outbreaks of rain, they're going to be moving northeast across many parts, turning heavy and persistent over western hills. Stay mostly dry in the southeast, warm and muggy for many of us, with fairly low cloud. As we head midweek then for Wednesday, a cloudy start to Wednesday with some rain and drizzle, turning brighter in the north and the northwest with scattered showers, some warm bright spells developing during the day. It's going to be fairly humid in the south, we're told. Top temperatures then for this morning, highs of 18 Celsius in Plymouth, looking at 26 in London, 18 in Glasgow, Birmingham 23, 19 in Derry, across Merseyside, 23 degrees for you today.

0: massive hits in 1979 with Breakfast in America and The Logical Song. That one, though, a few years before all of that, Supertramp. And, well, you're just a dreamer. Independent local radio. It's Tuesday morning time, I think, to have a look what's going on in the world of sport this morning.
1: England are making their final preparations ahead of their World Cup opening match on Wednesday. The team face Croatia in Dallas. England and Arsenal winger Bukayo Saka says he's on a high.
2: It was an amazing feeling winning the Premier League. And now I'm here with England, I'm at the World Cup, and that's all the focus is on, trying to win the World Cup and get a second star for the country.
1: Meanwhile, after victory at the weekend, Scotland are prepping for their next match against Morocco on Friday. Assistant manager Stephen Naismith says training is highly pressurised.
3: You've got elite players and group that have been so successful, then you demand more, you demand a performance, you demand scoring goals, defending clean sheets, getting assists, so that extra demand's always going to be there.
1: We've also had our first real shock of the tournament as Cape Verde held Spain to a goalless draw yesterday. And in cricket, England begin their second test against New Zealand tomorrow without captain Ben Stokes. Head coach Brendan McCullum has raised concerns about his well-being after he and Gus Atkinson were subject to an internal investigation for breaking a midnight curfew. Jordan Cox and Sonny Baker will make their England test debuts at the Oval.

0: playing the best mix of music anywhere on Morning Time Radio. It is the morning show. It's Tuesday morning. Alison Limerick on your wireless and Make It On My Own. It's 11 o'clock time then for the latest news headlines.
1: Leading tech companies are raising concerns about the Prime Minister's social media ban for under-16s. TikTok and YouTube.
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3: Story news in the UK, I'm John Beaver. The G7 leaders are set to discuss a new impetus to try and end the war in Ukraine on the second day of the leaders' summit in France. Ross Cullen reports.
4: Ahead of travelling here to Avignon, the US leader held an hour-long call with President Putin, a conversation which came after the Ukrainian leader had sent an open letter to his Russian counterpart calling for face-to-face talks to end the war. European leaders attending the summit will attempt to coax Donald Trump to force more pressure on Moscow, with the US president signalling that he is ready to work more intensively on Ukraine now that the US-Iran peace deal has been agreed. The G7 prime ministers, presidents and chancellor will also hold talks on Tuesday with the leaders from the UAE, Qatar and Egypt to further scrutinise the deal between Washington and Tehran. Ross Cullen, Evian.
3: UK Prime Minister Keir Starmer will use the G7 summit to introduce new sanctions on Russia. The measures will target Russia's shadow fleet and the finance networks the country uses to get around Western sanctions. The UK is also unveiling a deal to supply Kyiv with nuclear fuel, which officials say will create British jobs. Eight people have been killed after a US Air Force B-52 bomber crashed in California. The incident took place at Edwards Air Force Base when the plane crashed immediately after takeoff and burst into flames. The crew were described as a mix of military, government civilians and government contractors and included two Boeing employees. Investigations are now underway into the cause of the crash. Nepal's foreign minister has met with his Chinese counterpart in his first visit to the neighbouring country since his party swept to power in March. Rebecca Bunden reports.
5: The timing of Nepal's foreign minister's trip to China is notable after spending 3 days in New Delhi at the invitation of his Indian counterpart in the first week of June. It highlights Nepal's efforts to maintain ties with both neighbouring powers. The South Asian country's Communist Party-led coalition government suffered a crushing defeat in general elections in March, presenting a challenge for Beijing. China's top diplomat Wang Yi in a statement said, China has always placed Nepal at the forefront of its neighbourhood diplomacy. During his visit to Delhi, Kunal said Nepal was free from the political baggage of the past and ready to improve ties with India. Rebecca Bunden, Mumbai.
3: Cape Verde have pulled off the shock of the World Cup so far, holding tournament favourite Spain to a 0-0 draw. The African island nation are ranked 44th of the 48 teams competing. One gambler was so sure of a Spanish victory, they bet almost $1 million on Spain to win on the Polymarket trading site, but lost it all thanks to some heroic goalkeeping. From Bureaus Worldwide, this is FSN.
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0: began November 1952. Playing the hits alphabetically from A to Z. All the songs on the programme this week start with the letter O. And it's back to 1991 to get things underway.
1: When you do oldies, you gotta do them right. And we like to get things right all the time. 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

Over the Hills and Far Away from Gary Moore from 1986. It peaked to number 20 in the charts. And before that, The Charlatans opening up the show from 1991, peaking at number 15 with Over Rising. So here we are then, back again for another edition of the A to Z of UK Hits, and the first of three versions now of Over the Rainbow.

Over the Rainbow from Matchbox, number 15 in 1980. More versions of Over the Rainbow, including this one that just missed out on the top 40 back in 2001. The wonderful voice of the late Eva Cassidy and her version of Over the Rainbow.

says the winner of the 2010 TV show to find a new Dorothy for the new production of Andrew Lloyd Webber's Wizard of Oz. There's Danielle Hope and her version of Over the Rainbow. Eva Cassidy before that from 2000 and where are we with that one? 2001. And of course, Matchbox, Over the Rainbow on this week's edition of the A to Z of UK Hits. I'm Richard Todd here on your number one station. Okay, next. Bitty McLean. This is Over the River.

0: There's Billy McLean, reached number 27 in the mid-90s, 1995. It's called Over the River, and you're listening to it on this week's edition of the A to Z of UK Hits, and I'm Richard Todd here on your number one station. OK, we close part one as we head back to 1991 with Jive Bunny and the Master Mixers. Here we go again. Over to you, John.
1: Over to you, John. 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
2: There's so much from our past to remember. 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

to the second part of this week's A to Z of UK Hits. I'm Richard Todd. Some oddities like that that go together that makes this show so special. We had House of Pain from 1995, Over There, I Don't Care, and The Yardbirds from 1966, number 10 in the charts with Over, Under, Sideways, Up. Let's stick in the 60s for this next track. Here's Freddie and the Dreamers, Over You from 1964.

simply known as Justin, number 11 in 1999 for that track called Over You, and it was Roxy Music before that, and their hits reached number 5 in 1980. It's called Over You from the Flesh and Blood album. A to Z of UK hits, sticking in the 80s then for 1986 with this next track. It's

There's one of those Stevie Wonder songs that you don't get to hear that often. It peaked at number 17 in 1986. It is called Overjoyed. On this week's edition of the A to Z of UK Hits, I'm Richard Todd here on your number one station. Okay, a couple of tracks before we go. One from the 80s and one from the very early noughties. We're going to start with this one in the 80s. Now, Men at Work, a group that burst onto the scene in early 1983 with their UK number one Down Under. They were massive in Australia. Colin Hay, the lead singer. Their only big UK hit was that song Down Under, but they also had this a little bit later on in 1983. This is called Overkill.

Overkill from Men at Work from 1983. Thank you very much for your company this week on the A to Z of UK Hits. Back next week for more hits alphabetically from A to Z. Leave you, as I mentioned, in the year 2000 with the first hit single by the Sugar Babes in their very original lineup. I think it has come around that they're back to their original lineup now. Their debut single, taken from the debut album One Touch, was called Overload, and that's the track we'll finish with this week. Thanks for your company. Have yourselves a good week, and back next time.

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1: The story news in the UK, I'm John Beaver. The G7 leaders are set to discuss a new impetus to try and end the war in Ukraine on the second day of the leaders' summit in France. Ross Cullen reports.
2: Ahead of travelling here to Evian, the US leader held an hour-long call with President Putin, a conversation which came after the Ukrainian leader had sent an open letter to his Russian counterpart calling for face-to-face talks to end the war. European leaders attending the summit will attempt to coax Donald Trump to force more pressure on Moscow, with the US president signalling that he is ready to work more intensively on Ukraine now that the US-Iran peace deal has been agreed. The G7 prime ministers, presidents and chancellor will also hold talks on Tuesday with the leaders from the UAE, Qatar and Egypt to further scrutinise the deal between Washington and Tehran. Ross Cullen, Evian.
1: UK Prime Minister Keir Starmer will use the G7 summit to introduce new sanctions on Russia. The measures will target Russia's shadow fleet and the finance networks the country uses to get around Western sanctions. The UK is also unveiling a deal to supply Kyiv with nuclear fuel, which officials say will create British jobs. Eight people have been killed after a US Air Force B-52 bomber crashed in California. The incident took place at Edwards Air Force Base when the plane crashed immediately after takeoff and burst into flames. The crew were described as a mix of military, government civilians and government contractors and included two Boeing employees. Investigations are now underway into the cause of the crash. Nepal's foreign minister has met with his Chinese counterpart in his first visit to the neighbouring country since his party swept to power in March. Rebecca Bunden reports.
3: The timing of Nepal's foreign minister's trip to China is notable after spending 3 days in New Delhi at the invitation of his Indian counterpart in the first week of June. It highlights Nepal's efforts to maintain ties with both neighbouring powers. The South Asian country's Communist Party-led coalition government suffered a crushing defeat in general elections in March, presenting a challenge for Beijing. China's top diplomat Wang Yi in a statement said, China has always placed Nepal at the forefront of its neighbourhood diplomacy. During his visit to Delhi, Kunal said Nepal was free from the political baggage of the past and ready to improve ties with India. Rebecca Bunden, Mumbai.
1: Cape Verde have pulled off the shock of the World Cup so far, holding tournament favourite Spain to a 0-0 draw. The African island nation are ranked 44th of the 48 teams competing. One gambler was so sure of a Spanish victory, they bet almost $1 million on Spain to win on the Polymarket trading site, but lost it all thanks to some heroic goalkeeping. From Bureaus Worldwide, this is FSN.
4: As winter approaches, there are ways we can reduce our chances of catching and spreading viruses like COVID-19 and flu when we meet up and socialise indoors. The more particles in the air, the higher the risk of transmission. But COVID-19 particles disperse much faster when we let fresh air into the room, so the chance of breathing them in is greatly reduced. Opening your windows for just a few minutes at a time can make a big difference. 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In fact, opening a window for a few minutes every hour can significantly reduce the risk of passing on COVID-19 indoors when you have visitors. For more information, visit gov.uk/coronavirus.
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lovely way to kick off this week's Awesome Mix radio show. I hope you agree. It was The Killers, Mr. Brightside, into Lainey Wilson just then with Can't Sit Still. Hello, how are you doing? My name's Emma Scott and we're here together again right here for the next couple of hours. I've got Dermot Kennedy on the way in just a bit, and now the new version of Swallowed, 30 years after it was originally released, a new lighter version from Bush.

New from the SKBs, it's The Prying Eye from their upcoming second album with that scary gap near the end of the song. I thought it ended. I almost had a heart attack. I wasn't ready to come on. But it was okay. It all worked out all right. Before the SKBs, it was Dermot Kennedy with Turnstile. Great tune. Looking forward to playing that on another week's show. So I hope you're well. I've got Lakeview on the way soon. I've got The Lost Gem from a great band from about 35 years ago now. Still sounding fresh. Looking forward to that on the Awesome Mix Radio Show.

0: Well, they're absolutely perfect for this show. Lakeview, they play an awesome mix of country, rock, metal and pop. And that's their new single, Wreck My Night. And before that, it was Leanne Rimes' Wild Things Run on the Awesome Mix radio show. I hope you're well. It's Emma here. Right, time for our lost gem now. And it's an English indie rock band from Lancashire called Milltown Brothers. And they were tipped for stardom in the 90s by tastemakers back then. They released their album Slinky in 1991. They achieved lots of great things. They played major festivals alongside the likes of the Smashing Pumpkins and Nirvana. The band are still active today and they released an album last year, actually. The song I've gone for is Which Way Should I Jump? A lovely bit of jangly indie pop and still sounding great 35 years after its release. I don't know how it can be that long ago. It feels like yesterday. It's Milltown Brothers, Which Way Should I Jump? This week's Lost Gem on the Awesome Mix Radio Show.
1: Which way should I jump?

I don't know about you, but I was properly singing along to the end of that. I'm absolutely worn out now. Chandra with their reimagining of Puccini's Nessun Dorma to coincide with the FIFA World Cup 2026. Oh, it is on. Chandra, Nessun Dorma, we will win. Well, there's no guarantee of that, but what I can guarantee you is the new one for the Rolling Stones and an awesome 80s track, maybe the one that you've picked as well. 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

Though this season of her life had been cold, lonely, and tough, though she slipped back into a darkness she had hoped by now to have overcome, she had learned a beautiful lesson as she kissed her girls goodbye and thanked them for getting her out the house. That maybe...

light of her cloud. But for the first time in a long time, she believed that one day she would again feel the sun. She must be patient. She must have faith in the seeds that are planted beneath the snow. She must hold on, and she must let go. She'll be all right. 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She will save herself this time. And in fact, tonight, she did confirm. 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It just teaches the heart how.

Very theatrical. Ray teaming up with one of film's most prominent scorers there, Hans Zimmer. He's on production and sounding fine with Click Clack Symphony on the Awesome Mix radio show. Hello, how are you doing? It's Emma Scott right here every week with a new one from the Rolling Stones to come and an awesome 80s track, maybe one that you've picked via the website, awesomemixradioshow.com. All will be revealed very soon. And next up, it's Sweet Gorilla from London, UK. This is Good Thing.

0: That's the new single from the Rolling Stones on the Awesome Mix Radio Show. It's called In the Stars, and that's nearly the end of hour one. But kicking off hour number two with a classic from Terrorvision, and I've got the new single from Natalie Imbruglia on the way as well. And now time for an awesome 80s track, as chosen by maybe you.
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0: 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And Liam Gold has been successful this week in getting his awesome 80s track chosen, and it's an artist he loved when he was a teenager. Posters on the walls, that kind of thing. And a track from the first album he bought with his pocket money. Took him ages to save up for it, apparently. The album was Purple Rain. The artist, the legend that is Prince. Enjoy this, Liam. Let's go crazy.

nothing else. The afterworld. A world of never-ending happiness. You can always see the sun. Day.

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1: The story news in the UK, I'm John Beaver. The G7 leaders are set to discuss a new impetus to try and end the war in Ukraine on the second day of the leaders' summit in France. Ross Cullen reports.
2: Ahead of travelling here to Evian, the US leader held an hour-long call with President Putin, a conversation which came after the Ukrainian leader had sent an open letter to his Russian counterpart calling for face-to-face talks to end the war. European leaders attending the summit will attempt to coax Donald Trump to force more pressure on Moscow, with the US president signalling that he is ready to work more intensively on Ukraine now that the US-Iran peace deal has been agreed. The G7 prime ministers, presidents and chancellor will also hold talks on Tuesday with the leaders from the UAE, Qatar and Egypt to further scrutinise the deal between Washington and Tehran. Ross Cullen, Evian.
1: UK Prime Minister Keir Starmer will use the G7 summit to introduce new sanctions on Russia. The measures will target Russia's shadow fleet and the finance networks the country uses to get around Western sanctions. The UK is also unveiling a deal to supply Kyiv with nuclear fuel, which officials say will create British jobs. Eight people have been killed after a US Air Force B-52 bomber crashed in California. The incident took place at Edwards Air Force Base when the plane crashed immediately after takeoff and burst into flames. The crew were described as a mix of military, government civilians and government contractors and included two Boeing employees. Investigations are now underway into the cause of the crash. Nepal's foreign minister has met with his Chinese counterpart in his first visit to the neighbouring country since his party swept to power in March. Rebecca Bunden reports.
3: The timing of Nepal's foreign minister's trip to China is notable after spending 3 days in New Delhi at the invitation of his Indian counterpart in the first week of June. It highlights Nepal's efforts to maintain ties with both neighbouring powers. The South Asian country's Communist Party-led coalition government suffered a crushing defeat in general elections in March, presenting a challenge for Beijing. China's top diplomat Wang Yi in a statement said, China has always placed Nepal at the forefront of its neighbourhood diplomacy. During his visit to Delhi, Kunal said Nepal was free from the political baggage of the past and ready to improve ties with India. Rebecca Bunden, Mumbai.
1: Cape Verde have pulled off the shock of the World Cup so far, holding tournament favourite Spain to a 0-0 draw. The African island nation are ranked 44th of the 48 teams competing. One gambler was so sure of a Spanish victory, they bet almost $1 million on Spain to win on the Polymarket trading site, but lost it all thanks to some heroic goalkeeping. From Bureaus Worldwide, this is FSN.
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9: Tequila.

retro Motown vibes in that one from Steven Sanchez, Chuck the Money, and kicking off hour number two of this week's Awesome Mix Radio Show right here. It was Terrorvision, Tequila. I hope you're well. My name's Emma Scott. Definitely not been on the tequila, but feeling quite merry with these great tunes that are on the way. I've got DMAs to come. I've got Mull Historical Society's new single next, after the new one from Natalie Imbruglia. This is called Upside Down.

0: does.
1: That's new from Mull Historical Society, featuring Irvin Welsh. It's Dopamine Eyes from the current album In My Mind, There's a Photograph. It's the Awesome Mix radio show with DMAs on the way in just a tick after Sienna Spiro. This is Material Lover.

Work, DMAs, another great tune from those guys. Hurricane and more great tunes on the way soon. We've got new Squeeze. We'll have something new from Embrace. I've got a live track from James on the way soon. And an awesome 90s track, maybe one that you've picked this week. All to come on the Awesome Mix Radio Show.

Still sounding fresh, that's the new one from Squeeze from their current album Trixies. And I played you Australia's Eurovision 2026 entry from Delta Goodrum before that. It was Eclipse. Very nice indeed. And now time for our live track of the show. And it's from English indie rockers James from their 1998 Unhinged Live at Whitfield Street bonus album, which was released to accompany their best of release back then. Oh my goodness me, I wish I was in the audience. They played their biggest hits, including this one, short and sweet and sounding fine, Laid on the Awesome Mix Radio Show.

first heard this song from the Tamers, it reminded me of a Royal Blood song, but now all I can hear is the Tamers. And the song is Blood Money. They're big in Wiltshire and no doubt branching off into different areas of the UK later on in 2026. And a band that are doing a run of UK headline tour dates in November to celebrate their 30th anniversary are Embrace, and they're on the way very soon on the Awesome Mix Radio Show.

Grace all over again, 30 years after I used to be in love with them, and they are celebrating that fact with their UK tour in November and a new album called Avalanche, which is out this week. The single I just played you is Up In Your Feelings. It's the Awesome Mix Radio Show. I'm Emma Scott. We've got our awesome 90s tune on the way in a bit. And MGK after Lewis Nags. This is Liar Liar.

0: sophisticated. A bit of jazz going on there, a little bit of Motown, Northern Soul vibe, a bit retro. Loving that from Brooke Coombe. It's called Tears Won't Lie. And it is no lie that that is almost it for another Awesome Mix radio show. I cannot believe it. Nearly done and dusted for another week, but I will be back same time, same place next week right here. And I am looking forward to that very much indeed. It's time now to head into the email inbox for our awesome 90s track.
1: Awesome oldies.
0: And here we go. I've got one from Amy Britton. She's chosen her favourite 90s song, which takes her back to her uni days in Manchester. She's picked a song from a British band called The Seahorses. They were formed by guitarist John Squire following his departure from the Stone Roses in 1996. Amy's gone for the first hit single from the band from their debut and only album, Do It Yourself. It must be. Love is the law. A fine, fine tune. Enjoy this, Amy, and I'll catch you next week. Lots of love.

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1: In feature story news in Brussels, I'm William Denslow. US President Donald Trump says that Iran will never get a nuclear weapon under a deal signed to end the war. The comments came as the US Commander-in-Chief meets with fellow G7 leaders in France. As well as the issue of Iran, Ukraine is set to dominate day two of the summit. The Ukrainian President Volodymyr Zelensky is attending the meeting. And, alongside the increased support for Kyiv and new sanctions on Russia, will urge the US leader to force more pressure on the Kremlin. Ross Cullen reports from Evian.
2: Ahead of travelling here to Evian, the US leader held an hour-long call with President Putin, a conversation which came after the Ukrainian leader had sent an open letter to his Russian counterpart calling for face-to-face talks to end the war. European leaders attending the summit will attempt to coax Donald Trump to force more pressure on Moscow, with the US president signalling that he is ready to work more intensively on Ukraine now that the US-Iran peace deal has been agreed. The G7 prime ministers, presidents and chancellor will also hold talks on Tuesday with the leaders from the UAE, Qatar and Egypt to further scrutinise the deal between Washington and Tehran. Ross Cullen, Evian.
1: UK Prime Minister Keir Starmer is introducing new sanctions on Russia at the G7. The measures will target Russia's shadow fleet and the finance network the country uses to get around Western sanctions. The UK is also unveiling a deal to supply Kyiv with nuclear fuel, which officials say will create British jobs. But the Conservative MP Alex Burghardt has told LBC News he believes this will be an awkward meeting for the PM.
3: And I think the other members of the G7 will look at him and think this will probably be the last time we'll see him here. So I think if Labour's going to change leader, we're going to have a new prime minister. Let's do this quickly. The uncertainty is very bad for the country, bad for the economy. We just, you know, it's time to move on.
1: Nepal's foreign minister met his Chinese counterpart Wang Yi on Monday in his first visit to the neighbouring country since the party swept to power in March. Rebecca Bunden reports.
4: The timing of Nepal's foreign minister's trip to China is notable after spending 3 days in New Delhi at the invitation of his Indian counterpart in the first week of June. It highlights Nepal's efforts to maintain ties with both neighbouring powers. The South Asian country's Communist Party-led coalition government suffered a crushing defeat in general elections in March, presenting a challenge for Beijing. China's top diplomat Wang Yi in a statement said, China has always placed Nepal at the forefront of its neighbourhood diplomacy. During his visit to Delhi, Kunal said Nepal was free from the political baggage of the past and ready to improve ties with India. Rebecca Bunden, Mumbai.
1: And 8 people have died after a US B-52 bomber crashed in California. The incident occurred shortly after takeoff on a routine test mission. From bureaus worldwide, this is FSN.
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1: In feature story news in Brussels, I'm William Denslow. US President Donald Trump says that Iran will never get a nuclear weapon under a deal signed to end the war. The comments came as the US Commander-in-Chief meets with fellow G7 leaders in France. As well as the issue of Iran, Ukraine is set to dominate day two of the summit. The Ukrainian President Volodymyr Zelensky is attending the meeting and, alongside the increased support for Kyiv and new sanctions on Russia, will urge the US leader to force more pressure on the Kremlin. Ross Cullen reports from Evian.
2: Ahead of travelling here to Evian, the US leader held an hour-long call with President Putin, a conversation which came after the Ukrainian leader had sent an open letter to his Russian counterpart calling for face-to-face talks to end the war. European leaders attending the summit will attempt to coax Donald Trump to force more pressure on Moscow, with the US president signalling that he is ready to work more intensively on Ukraine now that the US-Iran peace deal has been agreed. The G7 prime ministers, presidents and chancellor will also hold talks on Tuesday with the leaders from the UAE, Qatar and Egypt to further scrutinise the deal between Washington and Tehran. Ross Cullen, Evian.
1: UK Prime Minister Keir Starmer is introducing new sanctions on Russia at the G7. The measures will target Russia's shadow fleet and the finance network the country uses to get around Western sanctions. The UK is also unveiling a deal to supply Kyiv with nuclear fuel, which officials say will create British jobs. But the Conservative MP Alex Burghardt has told LBC News he believes this will be an awkward meeting for the PM.
3: And I think the other members of the G7 will look at him and think this will probably be the last time we'll see him here. So I think if Labour's going to change leader, if we're going to have a new prime minister, let's do this quickly. The uncertainty is very bad for the country, it's bad for the economy. We just, you know, it's time to move on.
1: Nepal's foreign minister met his Chinese counterpart Wang Yi on Monday in his first visit to the neighbouring country since the party swept to power in March. Rebecca Bunden reports.
4: The timing of Nepal's foreign minister's trip to China is notable after spending 3 days in New Delhi at the invitation of his Indian counterpart in the first week of June. It highlights Nepal's efforts to maintain ties with both neighbouring powers. The South Asian country's Communist Party-led coalition government suffered a crushing defeat in general elections in March, presenting a challenge for Beijing. China's top diplomat Wang Yi in a statement said, China has always placed Nepal at the forefront of its neighbourhood diplomacy. During his visit to Delhi, Kunal said Nepal was free from the political baggage of the past and ready to improve ties with India. Rebecca Bunden, Mumbai.
1: And 8 people have died after a US B-52 bomber crashed in California. The incident occurred shortly after takeoff on a routine test mission. From bureaus worldwide, this is FSN.
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move, we're hot like an engine. Do you follow? 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Here's my business, make it yours too. Surgery, and the doctor is you. Kicks the man.

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1: In feature story news in Brussels, I'm William Denslow. US President Donald Trump says that Iran will never get a nuclear weapon under a deal signed to end the war. The comments came as the US Commander-in-Chief meets with fellow G7 leaders in France. As well as the issue of Iran, Ukraine is set to dominate day two of the summit. The Ukrainian President Volodymyr Zelensky is attending the meeting and, alongside the increased support for Kyiv and new sanctions on Russia, will urge the US leader to force more pressure on the Kremlin. Ross Cullen reports from Evian.
2: Ahead of travelling here to Evian, the US leader held an hour-long call with President Putin, a conversation which came after the Ukrainian leader had sent an open letter to his Russian counterpart calling for face-to-face talks to end the war. European leaders attending the summit will attempt to coax Donald Trump to force more pressure on Moscow, with the US president signalling that he is ready to work more intensively on Ukraine now that the US-Iran peace deal has been agreed. The G7 prime ministers, presidents and chancellor will also hold talks on Tuesday with the leaders from the UAE, Qatar and Egypt to further scrutinise the deal between Washington and Tehran. Ross Cullen, Evian.
1: UK Prime Minister Keir Starmer is introducing new sanctions on Russia at the G7. The measures will target Russia's shadow fleet and the finance network the country uses to get around Western sanctions. The UK is also unveiling a deal to supply Kyiv with nuclear fuel, which officials say will create British jobs. But the Conservative MP Alex Burghardt has told LBC News he believes this will be an awkward meeting for the PM.
3: And I think the other members of the G7 will look at him and think this will probably be the last time we'll see him here. So I think if Labour's going to change leader, if we're going to have a new prime minister, let's do this quickly. The uncertainty is very bad for the country, it's bad for the economy. We just, you know, it's time to move on.
1: Nepal's foreign minister met his Chinese counterpart Wang Yi on Monday in his first visit to the neighbouring country since the party swept to power in March. Rebecca Bunden reports.
4: The timing of Nepal's foreign minister's trip to China is notable after spending 3 days in New Delhi at the invitation of his Indian counterpart in the first week of June. It highlights Nepal's efforts to maintain ties with both neighbouring powers. The South Asian country's Communist Party-led coalition government suffered a crushing defeat in general elections in March, presenting a challenge for Beijing. China's top diplomat Wang Yi in a statement said, China has always placed Nepal at the forefront of its neighbourhood diplomacy. During his visit to Delhi, Kunal said Nepal was free from the political baggage of the past and ready to improve ties with India. Rebecca Bunden, Mumbai.
1: And 8 people have died after a US B-52 bomber crashed in California. The incident occurred shortly after takeoff on a routine test mission. From bureaus worldwide, this is FSN.
5: My family always look after me, so I look after them by lending them my Sudocrem. It's not just for babies, it's for everybody. My darling sister swears by it for eczema. The show-off uses it for cuts and grazes. And Romeo over here relies on it to treat acne spots. Sudocrem has got the whole family covered. And of course, it's great for nappy rash. Bit of privacy, please. Sudocrem, not just for babies, for everybody.
6: ¿Qué significa tener espíritu Karok? 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
0: I'm loving it. 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
1: Scoot up! 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
1: Story News in Washington. I'm Kate Fisher. G7 leaders meeting in the French alpine town of Evian are pressing US President Donald Trump to reveal the full terms of his deal with Iran, which is set to be formally signed on Friday. President Trump has told fellow leaders that the Strait of Hormuz will reopen fully at the end of the week. But European allies say they have been given few details about what concessions were made by either side. The leaders of Egypt, Qatar and the United Arab Emirates are joining the summit on Tuesday for a session on stability in the Middle East. Ross Cullen has more from Evian.
2: We will have to see in practice what this deal means once we get past Friday. But that's certainly something that the leaders of the UAE, Egypt and Qatar will be speaking to President Trump about, because they are invited guests here in France to take part in discussions then. And so they'll have the chance also to speak to European allies about the impact on the Middle East of this new US-Iran peace deal.
1: Meanwhile, US President Donald Trump is saying the Iran deal is moving to a second stage quickly, with Iranian Foreign Minister Abbas Araghchi confirming a new round of talks between Washington and Tehran will begin on Friday in Switzerland, ahead of a formal signing of the Memorandum of Understanding. Blake Sifton, reporting from Tel Aviv, says Israeli Prime Minister Benjamin Netanyahu has gone to great lengths to distance himself from the deal, even admitting his government does not know the exact details.
3: This agreement between the U.S. and Iran has been widely condemned by politicians across the political spectrum here in Israel. Last night, Prime Minister Netanyahu gave an address in which he didn't directly criticize the agreement, but he did make great efforts to distance himself from it. He stressed that this was an agreement reached by President Trump. And Israel was, of course, not in these negotiations. They were completely sidelined in these negotiations. And the media here is really jumping on the fact that Prime Minister Netanyahu admitted yesterday that the Israeli government doesn't even know the exact details of this agreement.
1: California Governor Gavin Newsom says he and his wife are being targeted by the U.S. Department of Justice. Mr. Newsom believes the Trump administration is behind the probe because he's considering a run for president. Our U.S. correspondent Mitch McCann reports.
4: In a video statement, California's governor said, "Donald Trump isn't just coming after me because of my mean tweets. He's coming after me because I am considering running for president." He added, "To get me, he's coming after my wife." While the scope of any investigation is unclear, it's reported that federal agents have been questioning friends and associates of Mr. Newsom in recent weeks. Mr. Newsom's wife, Jennifer Siebel Newsom, said in a statement, "This is not presidential behavior." The White House has not commented.
1: From Bureaus Worldwide, this is FSN.
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3: 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Afternoons and Coffee Spoons. Whatever time of the day or night you listen to the programme, it's still a very good tune taken from their album, God Shuffled His Feet. Hi there. Hope you're well. Hope the last week's been incredibly kind to you. 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As well as that, there'll be two tracks from a brand new release featured album. Some of that words at the end of the show. Cracking cover version for you now too, and a couple of tracks back to back halfway through the programme that have something in common. 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And that is also the case if you happen to be an act or representing one or being a label, and you have things that you think will grab me and make me want to share them among friends. The Fierce and the Dead have just been in touch and sent me their new tune. It's 1234 from their forthcoming album. It is on their 1234 EP. It's rather fine, and I thought I'd share it with you. Well,

1, 2, 3, 4. The Fierce and the Dead from their new 1, 2, 3, 4 EP. More new sounds from them before the end of the year. More new sounds from this week's featured album after this from Martin Newell.

Martin Newell and The Jangling Man, taken from his album The Greatest Living Englishman. Play that one especially for Andy. It's the Tyndall Jennings Experience, the sound of Free Range Radio on your favourite radio station. Time for the first of two from Lake, the band. The album is called Four. It's their brand new album. It's this week's featured album on the programme. Really, really good piece of work. But of course, I don't play stuff on the programme that I think is rubbish because, well, it would be pointless. Only damn fine music makes the cut for this show. And this certainly is a thing called All We Need.

while back, I was doing a little feature in hour two in the programme, alternating or taking over from the cracking cover version for a bit, of songs that were released as singles and were Super Smash flops, and that's one of them. It's an excellent tune. They've been earworming me, so I thought I'd share it with you again. Can't Keep Living This Way, Root Juice, taken from their one and only album, Rhubarb, from the mid-1990s. From 2026, the album is Omni 2, Act 1, The Glass of Time, the brand new one from Carphagen. This track, Carry On.

Alpha Gen, Carry On, excellent track from their brand new album. And while we're being brand new, the brand new album from Death Cab for Cutie is called I Built You a Tower. I thought I'd play a track from that, and then we'll have the track after which they named themselves

That's from the album Gorilla, the debut album by the Bonzo Dog Doodah band Death Cab for Cutie, after which the band named themselves, and before it you had a tune from their brand new album. The album is called I Built You a Tower, and the tune we shared with you in this edition of The Experience, Punching the Flowers. 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There are no official secrets here, except this from the Official Secrets Act. This is the original version of Official Secrets by M. The Official Secrets Act album has now been remixed and enhanced and tinkered with and reissued. I just haven't picked it up yet. Robin, if you're listening, do send me a copy. I'd really appreciate it.

Yes, M, the people who brought you pop music and Moonlight and Muzak, and That's the Way the Money Goes, and many other tracks on their first album. That's from the album, in fact, it's kind of the title track, really, of the Official Secrets Act from some years ago. But as I said, new version of it now available to pick up. Robin Scott all over Facebook, and well worth checking out what he's up to. Also worth checking out are the videos that my lovely wife sticks out on her YouTube channel, youtube.com/Liz Zorab. I like to play a tune for Liz each week in the programme. And this one I hope you'll enjoy. It's from Grice. Their new album is called Filter, and this short but rather interesting thing is called Spinning Trees.

Spinning Trees from Grice and their new album Filter. More tracks from that to come in the weeks ahead. Now we shall continue with something from last year, one of my favourite albums of last year, Dory Jackson's album Stupid Says Run. She's just done a couple of live dates. There are more to follow. And, I would recommend going and seeing her because her voice is exquisite, as you'll hear for yourself on Skylark.

That track is called Good Thing. It's by Sweet Gorilla and it's their brand new tune. We are now halfway through the experience. Time for a couple of tracks back to back that have something in common. It's That Was Then, This Is Now. This time around, we'll have the opening cut from the debut album and what is the final track at the moment from the most recent album by the same artiste. From Hope and Fury, the new album, we'll have See You in September. Before it, from Look Sharp, the debut, it'll be One More Time. That Was Then, This Is Now.

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1: Story news in Washington, I'm Kate Fisher. G7 leaders meeting in the French Alpine town of Evian are pressing US President Donald Trump to reveal the full terms of his deal with Iran, which is set to be formally signed on Friday. President Trump has told fellow leaders that the Strait of Hormuz will reopen fully at the end of the week. But European allies say they have been given few details about what concessions were made by either side. The leaders of Egypt, Qatar and the United Arab Emirates are joining the summit on Tuesday for a session on stability in the Middle East. Ross Cullen has more from Evian.
2: We will have to see in practice what this deal means once we get past Friday. But that's certainly something that the leaders of the UAE, Egypt and Qatar will be speaking to President Trump about, because they are invited guests here in France to take part in discussions then. And so they'll have the chance also to speak to European allies about the impact on the Middle East of this new US-Iran peace deal.
1: Meanwhile, US President Donald Trump is saying the Iran deal is moving to a second stage quickly, with Iranian Foreign Minister Abbas Araghchi confirming a new round of talks between Washington and Tehran will begin on Friday in Switzerland, ahead of a formal signing of the Memorandum of Understanding. Blake Sifton, reporting from Tel Aviv, says Israeli Prime Minister Benjamin Netanyahu has gone to great lengths to distance himself from the deal, even admitting his government does not know the exact details.
3: This agreement between the U.S. and Iran has been widely condemned by politicians across the political spectrum here in Israel. Last night, Prime Minister Netanyahu gave an address in which he didn't directly criticize the agreement, but he did make great efforts to distance himself from it. He stressed that this was an agreement reached by President Trump. And Israel was, of course, not in these negotiations. They were completely sidelined in these negotiations. And the media here is really jumping on the fact that Prime Minister Netanyahu admitted yesterday that the Israeli government doesn't even know the exact details of this agreement.
1: California Governor Gavin Newsom says he and his wife are being targeted by the U.S. Department of Justice. Mr. Newsom believes the Trump administration is behind the probe because he's considering a run for president. Our U.S. correspondent Mitch McCann reports.
4: In a video statement, California's governor said, "Donald Trump isn't just coming after me because of my mean tweets. He's coming after me because I am considering running for president." He added, "To get me, he's coming after my wife." While the scope of any investigation is unclear, it's reported that federal agents have been questioning friends and associates of Mr. Newsom in recent weeks. Mr. Newsom's wife, Jennifer Siebel Newsom, said in a statement, "This is not presidential behavior." The White House has not commented.
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10: Joe Jackson, see you in September from his excellent new album Hope and Fury, and before it from 40-odd years ago from Look Sharp, it was One More Time. We'll bring you That Was Then, This Is Now, or The Beginning and The End, One More Time in a couple of weeks' time. In fact, it'll be Two Songs, One Title next time in the programme. 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It's hour two of the programme. We'll have the second or two from the featured album, The Song Without Words, cracking cover version for you, and a whole heap of other rather fine sounds. You May Want to Calm Down. That's the title of this tune, which I know Gareth will enjoy, from the brand new album by Evanescence, the album Sanctuary.

Not very calm, though, was it? Calm Down from Evanescence, their new album, Sanctuary. Second or two from this week's featured album, after something from 2112, which, having looked at the set lists for Rush's reunion 50-something tour, which they've just started over in America, isn't a tune they played, but someone... I lost the email. Someone asked for this particular tune from 2112. So here, for you, mystery person, do apologise for that, Something for Nothing.

getting too assiduous at clearing my emails. I do apologise. Rush and Something for Nothing from 2112 from 4, the brand new album by Lake, this week's featured album in the programme. Our second featured album cut is this one. This track is entitled Ordinary People.

Ordinary People from Lake, and their new album for Fresh, featured album for you in The Experience next week. I'll tell you one thing about the phrase ordinary, or ordinary people, ordinary voters. I hate being referred to as an ordinary voter, because I am an extraordinary person. I'm an extraordinary member of the public because I actually get out and vote. I don't like... Anyway, sorry, that's a complete tangent. Let's have another earworm. This was put in mind because a friend of mine was doing a radio show recently where all the tracks were about thanks, and the word thank you got mentioned a few times, but this track didn't get played from the Heads Down, No Nonsense, Mind

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1: This is a public service announcement.

They were name checked in the Alberto y Los Trios Paranoias track. They were The Clash. Know Your Rights from Combat Rock. A little public service announcement for you on the Titus Jennings Experience. Here, you know, I've been wandering through various artists' catalogue in my collection recently and picking things I haven't played for a while. Here's one ahead of the track from the artist who did this week's cracking cover version first, from Elephant Stone, from their Back Into the Dream album. The imaginary, nameless everybody in the world. Just exquisite sounds, because damn fine music is all that's played on the Titus Jennings Experience.

case you didn't know, Elephant Stone are a Canadian band. I love their stuff to bits and will be playing more of it in the future, as I have in the past. Right, we're time now for the track from the RTC to this week's cracking cover version first. It's taken from the album Sports, which, as you know, is not a subject I'm very familiar with, but I am familiar with the music from this album by Huey Lewis and the News. Also on the album, apart from the song that we are playing the cover version of and a whole heap of other things, is this, an excellent track, Finally Found a Home. Just

finally found a home from Huey Lewis and the News and the album Sport. On that album as well was a track called Bad Is Bad. Now, I heard it first as a B-side to, I think it was Girls Talk by Dave Edmunds. It's taken from the album Repeat When Necessary. It is a very different version, a cracking cover version indeed. And actually, Huey Lewis is playing harmonica on this week's cracking cover version. Well, there

Ruben got in touch recently and said, Bueller, you haven't played me for ages. Please play something. Rectify it. Sunday Underglass was that tune. Hope you enjoyed it. Taken from their album, When Your Heartstrings Break. Before it, of course, it was our cracking cover version. If you do have any cover versions in mind that don't sound like carbon copies of the original, please do feel free to get in touch and suggest them. If I've got them and they grab me, I'm very happy to share them in the programme in the future. Now, let's have the last of this week's brand new release tunes from the album Elsewhere Always from the band Overpass. We're going to enjoy a thing called Sandman.

tell you what, that's not a Sandman that's going to send you to sleep, is it? Overpass and Sandman from their new album, Elsewhere Always. Especially for Sue G from the self-titled album by Shooting Star. This is a track I know you like an awful lot. And so do I. Been earworming me as well. Thought I'd share it. Last Chance.

Shooting Star from their debut album, produced in the UK by Gus Dudgeon, and that's a track called Last Chance. I've got the chance to squeeze one more tune in before the song without words at the end of the show from the Hinterland album, an excellent piece of work from Jealous of the Bird, Inside Out.

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4: 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This is a piece of music that I seem to be hearing an awful lot on the wireless back in the 1970s over here, a thing called Sexy. Do hope you're going to enjoy it, and please, until we're together again, take the very best of care of yourself and those around you.

you've enjoyed hearing this song and would like to know more about Finland, why not ring Mr. Griffiths of Hemel Hempstead? He and his charming wife Edna would be glad to answer any of your questions, and who knows, may show you some of their unrivaled collection of Scandinavian.

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1: On Feature Story News in Washington, I'm Kate Fisher. G7 leaders meeting in the French alpine town of Evian are pressing US President Donald Trump to reveal the full terms of his deal with Iran, which is set to be formally signed on Friday. President Trump has told fellow leaders that the Strait of Hormuz will reopen fully at the end of the week. But European allies say they have been given few details about what concessions were made by either side. The leaders of Egypt, Qatar and the United Arab Emirates are joining the summit on Tuesday for a session on stability in the Middle East. Ross Cullen has more from Evian.
2: We will have to see in practice what this deal means once we get past Friday. But that's certainly something that the leaders of the UAE, Egypt and Qatar will be speaking to President Trump about, because they are invited guests here in France to take part in discussions then. And so they'll have the chance also to speak to European allies about the impact on the Middle East of this new US-Iran peace deal.
1: Meanwhile, US President Donald Trump is saying the Iran deal is moving to a second stage quickly, with Iranian Foreign Minister Abbas Araghchi confirming a new round of talks between Washington and Tehran will begin on Friday in Switzerland, ahead of a formal signing of the Memorandum of Understanding. Blake Sifton, reporting from Tel Aviv, says Israeli Prime Minister Benjamin Netanyahu has gone to great lengths to distance himself from the deal, even admitting his government does not know the exact details.
3: This agreement between the U.S. and Iran has been widely condemned by politicians across the political spectrum here in Israel. Last night, Prime Minister Netanyahu gave an address in which he didn't directly criticize the agreement, but he did make great efforts to distance himself from it. He stressed that this was an agreement reached by President Trump. And Israel was, of course, not in these negotiations. They were completely sidelined in these negotiations. And the media here is really jumping on the fact that Prime Minister Netanyahu admitted yesterday that the Israeli government doesn't even know the exact details of this agreement.
1: California Governor Gavin Newsom says he and his wife are being targeted by the U.S. Department of Justice. Mr. Newsom believes the Trump administration is behind the probe because he's considering a run for president. Our U.S. correspondent Mitch McCann reports.
4: In a video statement, California's governor said, "Donald Trump isn't just coming after me because of my mean tweets. He's coming after me because I am considering running for president." He added, "To get me, he's coming after my wife." While the scope of any investigation is unclear, it's reported that federal agents have been questioning friends and associates of Mr. Newsom in recent weeks. Mr. Newsom's wife, Jennifer Siebel Newsom, said in a statement, "This is not presidential behavior." The White House has not commented.
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5: My family always look after me, so I look after them by lending them my Sudocrem. 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The show-off uses it for cuts and grazes. And Romeo over here relies on it to treat acne spots. Sudocrem has got the whole family covered. And of course, it's great for nappy rash. Bit of privacy, please. Sudocrem. Not just for babies, for everybody.
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0: Little Wonder from 1997, and yeah, he had the idea, I want to make a song, and including in the lyrics, I want the names of all Snow White's seven dwarfs, and that he did, and Little Wonders was born. 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

The wow signal to be released very soon, and then we are gonna play it, of course, as Muse is one of the TKO team's all-time favorite bands. We had from Belgium Kaat van Stralen, and she still knows how it works, and maybe you still know how the double drive works. No? Let me explain. I'm gonna play two tracks back to back, and somehow those two tracks are connected. And you need to find the connection. Wall of Eyes from The Smile is the second track in the double drive. And how is

0: not trying to play the piano. It's the smile that is, well, being very creative and not so musical. The Smile and Wall of Ice and Radiohead, the Pyramid Song, in this week's Double Drive Connection. Both very experimental, and Radiohead very well known as the band of Thom Yorke, who started in 1985 and as of today are still making music. It was in 2015 that Thom Yorke and Johnny Greenwood, both from Radiohead, wanted to do something besides Radiohead. And they started The Smile. And they got help from Tom Skinner. And the trio is making music as of that moment. And I just played The Wall of Ice. Now, a one-hit wonder from the 80s. You will hear, out of the collection box, Sam Brown and Stomp.
1: Oh. Vergaan.

Never Heard Before version of Sam Brown and Stop from 1988. Sam Brown, the daughter of two musicians, Joe Brown, a rock and roll singer and TV presenter, and her mom, Vicky Brown. She was a session singer known for gospel and soul music. And in the early 80s, she had very much success with the New London Chorale, especially here in the Netherlands. And Sam Brown, well, in 1988, she debuted with this track, Stop, and it topped the charts. And after that, well, she did not do that many singles that became a hit, but she became a background singer for loads and loads of favorite artists. From 1988, it was Sam Brown and Stop. And talking about the 80s, in the next hour, it will be an 80s experience. And now, we are back in the present with Bazaar.

Though this season of her life had been cold, lonely, and tough, though she slipped back into a darkness she had hoped by now to have overcome, she had learned a beautiful lesson as she kissed her girls goodbye and thanked them for getting her out the house. That maybe...

0: She must have faith in the seeds that are planted beneath the snow. She must hold on, and she must let go. She'll be all right. No riding shining on at night. She will save herself this time. And in fact, tonight, she did confirm. 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It just teaches the heart how to burn.
1: 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The new release from Ray, the Click Clack Symphony. 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
2: And listen very carefully, as I shall say this only once. Ray actually got, discovered by Ollie Alexander. Well, who is Ollie Alexander? He is the lead singer of Years and Years. It was around 2014 that at the age of 17, Ray, she created or recorded a debut EP, and she uploaded all the tracks to SoundCloud. And Years and Years lead singer Ollie, well, he discovered some of the music and he just loved the track Hotbox, and he sent it to the record company that they were signed to, and the rest is history. No history, but future. The Foos are back with the wonderful voice of David Grohl. 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

May. And the cover of Somewhere Around Midnight. Recorded live on a Belgian television program where Belgian singers have to cover a song that, well, other Belgian singers are requesting, and she just did an excellent job. If you are into the alternative side of the 80s, stay close to your radio as the 80s experience is about to start after music from X-Ray, and this is U2.

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1: On Feature Story News in Washington, I'm Kate Fisher. G7 leaders meeting in the French alpine town of Evian are pressing US President Donald Trump to reveal the full terms of his deal with Iran, which is set to be formally signed on Friday. President Trump has told fellow leaders that the Strait of Hormuz will reopen fully at the end of the week. But European allies say they have been given few details about what concessions were made by either side. The leaders of Egypt, Qatar and the United Arab Emirates are joining the summit on Tuesday for a session on stability in the Middle East. Ross Cullen has more from Evian.
2: We will have to see in practice what this deal means once we get past Friday. But that's certainly something that the leaders of the UAE, Egypt and Qatar will be speaking to President Trump about, because they are invited guests here in France to take part in discussions then. And so they'll have the chance also to speak to European allies about the impact on the Middle East of this new US-Iran peace deal.
1: Meanwhile, US President Donald Trump is saying the Iran deal is moving to a second stage quickly, with Iranian Foreign Minister Abbas Araghchi confirming a new round of talks between Washington and Tehran will begin on Friday in Switzerland, ahead of a formal signing of the Memorandum of Understanding. Blake Sifton, reporting from Tel Aviv, says Israeli Prime Minister Benjamin Netanyahu has gone to great lengths to distance himself from the deal, even admitting his government does not know the exact details.
3: This agreement between the U.S. and Iran has been widely condemned by politicians across the political spectrum here in Israel. Last night, Prime Minister Netanyahu gave an address in which he didn't directly criticize the agreement, but he did make great efforts to distance himself from it. He stressed that this was an agreement reached by President Trump. And Israel was, of course, not in these negotiations. They were completely sidelined in these negotiations. And the media here is really jumping on the fact that Prime Minister Netanyahu admitted yesterday that the Israeli government doesn't even know the exact details of this agreement.
1: California Governor Gavin Newsom says he and his wife are being targeted by the U.S. Department of Justice. Mr. Newsom believes the Trump administration is behind the probe because he's considering a run for president. Our U.S. correspondent Mitch McCann reports.
4: In a video statement, California's governor said, "Donald Trump isn't just coming after me because of my mean tweets. He's coming after me because I am considering running for president." He added, "To get me, he's coming after my wife." While the scope of any investigation is unclear, it's reported that federal agents have been questioning friends and associates of Mr. Newsom in recent weeks. Mr. Newsom's wife, Jennifer Siebel Newsom, said in a statement, "This is not presidential behavior." The White House has not commented.
1: From Bureaus Worldwide, this is FSN.
5: As winter approaches, there are ways we can reduce our chances of catching and spreading viruses like COVID-19 and flu when we meet up and socialise indoors. The more particles in the air, the higher the risk of transmission. But COVID-19 particles disperse much faster when we let fresh air into the room, so the chance of breathing them in is greatly reduced. 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For more information, visit gov.uk/coronavirus.
6: ¿Qué significa tener espíritu Karok? 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

And we are in the 80s. And we are not gonna play all those hits you hear on all the other radio stations, as 80s is very popular. No, here in the experience, when we have an 80s experience, we do it a little bit different as we visit the alternative side of the 80s. From 1983, we had the new wave band, A Flock of Seagulls and Nightmares. And from new wave, we go to alternative.

presenting you Kissing the Pink and the Lost Film. And we had Pop Will Eat Itself and Def Con 1. In this hour, there's music from Stevie Nicks, Malcolm McLaren, and up next, a song from 1987 from The Smiths, Stop Me If You Think You Heard This Before. It's a song from 1987, and 1987 was the year that the Motley Crue bassist Nikki Sixx suffered an heroin overdose, and that left him legally dead for 2 minutes. One of the paramedics on site was a big Motley Crue fan, and he revived Sixx with giving him 2 shots of adrenaline. And that was also the motivation to have the song released, Kickstart My Heart. 1987 was also the year that the first car was sold with standard driver and passenger side airbags, and that was the Porsche 944. And it was the year that red M&M's got back on the market. In 1976, they got taken out, as the red dye that was used considered to be toxic and causing cancer. M&M started using some different materials, and the public was no longer afraid of eating red M&M's, so they got introduced in 1987. And now something should have happened, which is not happening. And let me also tell you that in 1987, the heaviest and biggest newspaper of all time got delivered. It was the New York Times, containing 1,612 pages. Oh, it takes years to read that one.

A big star in the 80s, and we had music from Theater of Hate and the Smith with Stop Me If You Think You've Heard This Before. We go up and down, left and right, through all kinds of musical genres that we had in the 80s, and we go to different countries. And now, I don't need to travel that far as we stay in the Netherlands, the country where the Total Knockout experience is coming from, streaming directly into your ears. And there was, in the 80s, a band from Amsterdam that was very famous. They topped the charts and they called themselves the Fatal Flowers. And one of the big hits is now on your radio station.

80s and early 90s, Guns and Roses. You heard Sweet Child of Mine, and who could have thought that Axl Rose was actually a romantic guy, as the lyrics are from a poem that Axl was writing for his girlfriend Erin Everly. And if you think, hey, that name rings a bell, yeah, she is the daughter of Don Everly, one of the Everly brothers. And they did date for 4 years, and that led into a marriage. And that lasted not 4 years, no, less than 9 months, and then they broke up. It's the 80s experience, and now we go to New Zealand for a singer-songwriter who released 2 albums and did not get that famous, but he made great music, and I'm gonna share it with you. His name, Zane Grif, and he is bringing you flowers.

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It all started with Dr. Mabuse, and then in 1985, Jewel Eye to Eye was their big successor, and that reached the top of the charts. Almost the end of the 80s experience. 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
1: Story news in Washington. I'm Kate Fisher. G7 leaders meeting in the French Alpine town of Evian are pressing US President Donald Trump to reveal the full terms of his deal with Iran, which is set to be formally signed on Friday. President Trump has told fellow leaders that the Strait of Hormuz will reopen fully at the end of the week. But European allies say they have been given few details about what concessions were made by either side. The leaders of Egypt, Qatar and the United Arab Emirates are joining the summit on Tuesday for a session on stability in the Middle East. Ross Cullen has more from Evian.
2: We will have to see in practice what this deal means once we get past Friday. But that's certainly something that the leaders of the UAE, Egypt and Qatar will be speaking to President Trump about, because they are invited guests here in France to take part in discussions then. And so they'll have the chance also to speak to European allies about the impact on the Middle East of this new US-Iran peace deal.
1: Meanwhile, US President Donald Trump is saying the Iran deal is moving to a second stage quickly, with Iranian Foreign Minister Abbas Araghchi confirming a new round of talks between Washington and Tehran will begin on Friday in Switzerland, ahead of a formal signing of the Memorandum of Understanding. Blake Sifton, reporting from Tel Aviv, says Israeli Prime Minister Benjamin Netanyahu has gone to great lengths to distance himself from the deal, even admitting his government does not know the exact details.
3: This agreement between the U.S. and Iran has been widely condemned by politicians across the political spectrum here in Israel. Last night, Prime Minister Netanyahu gave an address in which he didn't directly criticize the agreement, but he did make great efforts to distance himself from it. He stressed that this was an agreement reached by President Trump. And Israel was, of course, not in these negotiations. They were completely sidelined in these negotiations. And the media here is really jumping on the fact that Prime Minister Netanyahu admitted yesterday that the Israeli government doesn't even know the exact details of this agreement.
1: California Governor Gavin Newsom says he and his wife are being targeted by the U.S. Department of Justice. Mr. Newsom believes the Trump administration is behind the probe because he's considering a run for president. Our U.S. correspondent Mitch McCann reports.
4: In a video statement, California's governor said, "Donald Trump isn't just coming after me because of my mean tweets. He's coming after me because I am considering running for president." He added, "To get me, he's coming after my wife." While the scope of any investigation is unclear, it's reported that federal agents have been questioning friends and associates of Mr. Newsom in recent weeks. Mr. Newsom's wife, Jennifer Siebel Newsom, said in a statement, "This is not presidential behavior." The White House has not commented.
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1: Story news in Washington. I'm Kate Fisher. G7 leaders meeting in the French Alpine town of Evian are pressing US President Donald Trump to reveal the full terms of his deal with Iran, which is set to be formally signed on Friday. President Trump has told fellow leaders that the Strait of Hormuz will reopen fully at the end of the week. But European allies say they have been given few details about what concessions were made by either side. The leaders of Egypt, Qatar and the United Arab Emirates are joining the summit on Tuesday for a session on stability in the Middle East. Ross Cullen has more from Evian.
2: We will have to see in practice what this deal means once we get past Friday. But that's certainly something that the leaders of the UAE, Egypt and Qatar will be speaking to President Trump about, because they are invited guests here in France to take part in discussions then. And so they'll have the chance also to speak to European allies about the impact on the Middle East of this new US-Iran peace deal.
1: Meanwhile, US President Donald Trump is saying the Iran deal is moving to a second stage quickly, with Iranian Foreign Minister Abbas Araghchi confirming a new round of talks between Washington and Tehran will begin on Friday in Switzerland, ahead of a formal signing of the Memorandum of Understanding. Blake Sifton, reporting from Tel Aviv, says Israeli Prime Minister Benjamin Netanyahu has gone to great lengths to distance himself from the deal, even admitting his government does not know the exact details.
3: This agreement between the U.S. and Iran has been widely condemned by politicians across the political spectrum here in Israel. Last night, Prime Minister Netanyahu gave an address in which he didn't directly criticize the agreement, but he did make great efforts to distance himself from it. He stressed that this was an agreement reached by President Trump. And Israel was, of course, not in these negotiations. They were completely sidelined in these negotiations. And the media here is really jumping on the fact that Prime Minister Netanyahu admitted yesterday that the Israeli government doesn't even know the exact details of this agreement.
1: California Governor Gavin Newsom says he and his wife are being targeted by the U.S. Department of Justice. Mr. Newsom believes the Trump administration is behind the probe because he's considering a run for president. Our U.S. correspondent Mitch McCann reports.
4: In a video statement, California's governor said, "Donald Trump isn't just coming after me because of my mean tweets. He's coming after me because I am considering running for president." He added, "To get me, he's coming after my wife." While the scope of any investigation is unclear, it's reported that federal agents have been questioning friends and associates of Mr. Newsom in recent weeks. Mr. Newsom's wife, Jennifer Siebel Newsom, said in a statement, "This is not presidential behavior." The White House has not commented.
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5: My family always look after me, so I look after them by lending them my Sudocrem. 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The show-off uses it for cuts and grazes. And Romeo over here relies on it to treat acne spots. Sudocrem has got the whole family covered. And of course, it's great for nappy rash. Bit of privacy, please. Sudocrem, not just for babies, for every...
6: ¿Qué significa tener espíritu Karok? 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
1: Story news in Washington. I'm Kate Fisher. G7 leaders meeting in the French Alpine town of Evian are pressing US President Donald Trump to reveal the full terms of his deal with Iran, which is set to be formally signed on Friday. President Trump has told fellow leaders that the Strait of Hormuz will reopen fully at the end of the week. But European allies say they have been given few details about what concessions were made by either side. The leaders of Egypt, Qatar and the United Arab Emirates are joining the summit on Tuesday for a session on stability in the Middle East. Ross Cullen has more from Evian.
2: We will have to see in practice what this deal means once we get past Friday. But that's certainly something that the leaders of the UAE, Egypt and Qatar will be speaking to President Trump about, because they are invited guests here in France to take part in discussions then. And so they'll have the chance also to speak to European allies about the impact on the Middle East of this new US-Iran peace deal.
1: Meanwhile, US President Donald Trump is saying the Iran deal is moving to a second stage quickly, with Iranian Foreign Minister Abbas Araghchi confirming a new round of talks between Washington and Tehran will begin on Friday in Switzerland, ahead of a formal signing of the Memorandum of Understanding. Blake Sifton, reporting from Tel Aviv, says Israeli Prime Minister Benjamin Netanyahu has gone to great lengths to distance himself from the deal, even admitting his government does not know the exact details.
3: This agreement between the U.S. and Iran has been widely condemned by politicians across the political spectrum here in Israel. Last night, Prime Minister Netanyahu gave an address in which he didn't directly criticize the agreement, but he did make great efforts to distance himself from it. He stressed that this was an agreement reached by President Trump. And Israel was, of course, not in these negotiations. They were completely sidelined in these negotiations. And the media here is really jumping on the fact that Prime Minister Netanyahu admitted yesterday that the Israeli government doesn't even know the exact details of this agreement.
1: California Governor Gavin Newsom says he and his wife are being targeted by the U.S. Department of Justice. Mr. Newsom believes the Trump administration is behind the probe because he's considering a run for president. Our U.S. correspondent Mitch McCann reports.
4: In a video statement, California's governor said, "Donald Trump isn't just coming after me because of my mean tweets. He's coming after me because I am considering running for president." He added, "To get me, he's coming after my wife." While the scope of any investigation is unclear, it's reported that federal agents have been questioning friends and associates of Mr. Newsom in recent weeks. Mr. Newsom's wife, Jennifer Siebel Newsom, said in a statement, "This is not presidential behavior." The White House has not commented.
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1: Story News in Washington, I'm Kate Fisher. G7 leaders meeting in the French Alpine town of Evian are pressing US President Donald Trump to reveal the full terms of his deal with Iran, which is set to be formally signed on Friday. President Trump has told fellow leaders that the Strait of Hormuz will reopen fully at the end of the week. But European allies say they have been given few details about what concessions were made by either side. The leaders of Egypt, Qatar and the United Arab Emirates are joining the summit on Tuesday for a session on stability in the Middle East. Ross Cullen has more from Evian.
2: We will have to see in practice what this deal means once we get past Friday. But that's certainly something that the leaders of the UAE, Egypt and Qatar will be speaking to President Trump about, because they are invited guests here in France to take part in discussions then. And so they'll have the chance also to speak to European allies about the impact on the Middle East of this new US-Iran peace deal.
1: Meanwhile, US President Donald Trump is saying the Iran deal is moving to a second stage quickly, with Iranian Foreign Minister Abbas Araghchi confirming a new round of talks between Washington and Tehran will begin on Friday in Switzerland, ahead of a formal signing of the Memorandum of Understanding. Blake Sifton, reporting from Tel Aviv, says Israeli Prime Minister Benjamin Netanyahu has gone to great lengths to distance himself from the deal, even admitting his government does not know the exact details.
3: This agreement between the U.S. and Iran has been widely condemned by politicians across the political spectrum here in Israel. Last night, Prime Minister Netanyahu gave an address in which he didn't directly criticize the agreement, but he did make great efforts to distance himself from it. He stressed that this was an agreement reached by President Trump. And Israel was, of course, not in these negotiations. They were completely sidelined in these negotiations. And the media here is really jumping on the fact that Prime Minister Netanyahu admitted yesterday that the Israeli government doesn't even know the exact details of this agreement.
1: California Governor Gavin Newsom says he and his wife are being targeted by the U.S. Department of Justice. Mr. Newsom believes the Trump administration is behind the probe because he's considering a run for president. Our U.S. correspondent Mitch McCann reports.
4: In a video statement, California's governor said, "Donald Trump isn't just coming after me because of my mean tweets. He's coming after me because I am considering running for president." He added, "To get me, he's coming after my wife." While the scope of any investigation is unclear, it's reported that federal agents have been questioning friends and associates of Mr. Newsom in recent weeks. Mr. Newsom's wife, Jennifer Siebel Newsom, said in a statement, "This is not presidential behavior." The White House has not commented.
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1: Story news in Washington. I'm Kate Fisher. G7 leaders meeting in the French alpine town of Evian are pressing US President Donald Trump to reveal the full terms of his deal with Iran, which is set to be formally signed on Friday. President Trump has told fellow leaders that the Strait of Hormuz will reopen fully at the end of the week. But European allies say they have been given few details about what concessions were made by either side. The leaders of Egypt, Qatar and the United Arab Emirates are joining the summit on Tuesday for a session on stability in the Middle East. Ross Cullen has more from Evian.
2: We will have to see in practice what this deal means once we get past Friday. But that's certainly something that the leaders of the UAE, Egypt and Qatar will be speaking to President Trump about, because they are invited guests here in France to take part in discussions then. And so they'll have the chance also to speak to European allies about the impact on the Middle East of this new US-Iran peace deal.
1: Meanwhile, US President Donald Trump is saying the Iran deal is moving to a second stage quickly, with Iranian Foreign Minister Abbas Araghchi confirming a new round of talks between Washington and Tehran will begin on Friday in Switzerland, ahead of a formal signing of the Memorandum of Understanding. Blake Sifton, reporting from Tel Aviv, says Israeli Prime Minister Benjamin Netanyahu has gone to great lengths to distance himself from the deal, even admitting his government does not know the exact details.
3: This agreement between the U.S. and Iran has been widely condemned by politicians across the political spectrum here in Israel. Last night, Prime Minister Netanyahu gave an address in which he didn't directly criticize the agreement, but he did make great efforts to distance himself from it. He stressed that this was an agreement reached by President Trump. And Israel was, of course, not in these negotiations. They were completely sidelined in these negotiations. And the media here is really jumping on the fact that Prime Minister Netanyahu admitted yesterday that the Israeli government doesn't even know the exact details of this agreement.
1: California Governor Gavin Newsom says he and his wife are being targeted by the U.S. Department of Justice. Mr. Newsom believes the Trump administration is behind the probe because he's considering a run for president. Our U.S. correspondent Mitch McCann reports.
4: In a video statement, California's governor said, "Donald Trump isn't just coming after me because of my mean tweets. He's coming after me because I am considering